0: We talk, we say we're talking. If we're not talking, when you ask me, no, we're not talking, I'll say it. But we are talking right now, we're talking, and we're talking at the request of Iran, backed by Saudi Arabia, backed by UAE, and backed by Qatar in particular.
1: Back home, and about 3.6 million Australians have experienced food hardship for the first time this year, according to new data. Second Bite says one in three people are too embarrassed to ask for help, and today they're launching their national campaign to help feed those doing it tough. Spokesperson Daniel Moorfield says many are sacrificing essentials just to put food on the table.
2: So this is one of those things where many Australians are really struggling in silence, and almost half said they wouldn't seek food relief because they believe someone else needs it more. And then there's about a third that said they're too embarrassed to ask. I've heard of people waiting in their cars so that no one sees them when they go to pick up food relief. So the big message we want people to hear is really simple. If you're doing it tough, food relief is there for you. Reach out. You're not alone in this.
1: And anyone wishing to donate food or other items to the appeal can do so at any Coles supermarket. Turning to finance, and the All Ords opened a short time ago, sitting at 9,019. Oil is trading at $83.51 US per barrel, and the dollar is buying 70.02 US cents and 52.14 British pence. This is Air News. AFL first up, and coaches are heading out of the league's crackdown on player management in the last round of the season. A memo from league headquarters is said to be warning clubs not to rest players ahead of the start of the finals. Western Bulldogs coach Luke Beveridge says on this one, the AFL is completely out of line.
3: How the AFL could question a club, because you're questioning the medical department from a club as well, we're all trying to win. So no matter what happens, you're going to go out trying to win that game.
1: Meantime, Hawthorn coach Sam Mitchell has signed a three-year contract extension, which will see him stay at the Hawks until the end of 2030. Turning to NRL news, and Cameron Smith is pouring cold water on speculation Billy Slater could take over from Craig Bellamy as the coach of the Melbourne Storm. The Queensland boss was seen in Melbourne change rooms over the weekend, but Smith says he can't see Slater in the top job just yet.
4: Personally, though, because there's a lot of talk at the moment and speculation around, certainly Craig Bellamy's future, and then who's going to take over him? Will it be Billy Slater? I don't think so.
5: So you can't really see it in the near future?
4: Definitely not.
1: And briefly, in the EPL, Chelsea has signed former Liverpool midfielder Jordan Henderson on a two-year deal. And Serena and Venus Williams have been given a wildcard entry for the women's doubles at the Cincinnati Open. Australian Independent Radio News.
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7: Hi there, and welcome to the wicked, wicked world of Absolute Rock. I'm Tony Bennett with rock for the boomers to the zoomers from yesterday, today and tomorrow, and of course for everybody else in between as well. Coming up in the next hour, we have Kim Carnes, Lou Bega, I nearly said Silly Crawford, I meant to say Billy Crawford, the Dirty Honey, plus we've got a whole lot more for you as well. Along with some sonic madness, which means the music, with some irreverent humour, satirical banter, and rock trivia to keep you entertained. But up first, a hit for the Hollies, which we're going to use as a segue into our second song today, from three of the megastars of the music industry, with a masterclass in what rock should sound like today. There are also three of our all-time favourites here at Absolute Rock. So whatever you do, do not miss out on this second track, because it is absolutely brilliant. And if it doesn't get your juices flying, well, look, you better get down and see your doctor immediately, because you have a real problem. So let's kick things off, shall we, with Long Cool Woman by the Hollies. And we're going to follow it with three of the coolest ladies in the business.

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2: That was the brilliant, brilliant, brilliant Sheryl Crow with the quintessential Bonnie Raitt and the legendary Mavis Staples off Sheryl Crow's 2019 album Threads with Livewire. 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So stay tuned, because straight after the break, we've got a group that was inspired by Aerosmith and the Eagles.
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2: Welcome back. This is Absolute Rock. I'm Tony Bennett. And shortly, we've got Leanne Rimes and Lou Bega. But first up, Dirty Honey, who in 2021 recorded their version of Aerosmith's 1976 rock hit, Last Child. It was written by band members Steven Tyler and Brad Whitford. Aerosmith were one of Dirty Honey's biggest musical influences, along with Robert Plant from Led Zeppelin. Let's have a listen, shall we, to Last Child by Dirty Honey, who were originally called The Shags. Probably appropriately. Just begs the question, why did they change their name?

0: That was Gasoline and Matches by Leanne Rimes, Rob Thomas and Jeff Beck. Originally written and performed by Buddy and Julie Miller. Now for Lou Beeger's Mambo Number 5.
1: Ladies and gentlemen, this is Mambo Number 5.

0: At the top, we had Lou Bega, and really, hasn't he been a busy, busy boy? I mean, with all those girlfriends. Yes, plural girlfriends. He's got seven of them. I mean, that's one for every day of the week. There was Monica, Erica, Rita, Tina, Sandra, Mary, and Jessica. And look, he must be absolutely exhausted at the end of the week. I mean, I'm exhausted just thinking about it. I mean, how does he work it? How does he work seven girlfriends? I mean, that's one a day. It really is. I don't know how you do it, Lou. All I can say to you, old boy, is this. One slip up in your social calendar, and that is when the shite hits the fan and you are going to be in a whole world of pain. Mambo number five was followed by All Buttoned Up by Richard Thomas. And the track has some very, very interesting lyrics. Now, the narrative goes something like this. It's about a guy whose girlfriend is hot. In fact, she's very hot. And he wants to make love to her. But she's a virgin, which sort of makes his carnal intent a little trickier, doesn't it? And look, talking about virginity, I was reading a report the other day that said the average age to lose your virginity is 17. And finally, I'm above average at something. Out of the break, we're coming back with a medical question for you with the Billy Crawford Band.
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0: Good to have you back and thanks for joining us again. This is Absolute Rock. I'm Tony Bennett. And in this set, we've got AC/DC and also Kim Carnes. But we're going to kick things off with The Shape I'm In with the Billy Crawford Band fronted by Aaron Larkin. Have a listen to this.

And look, talking about being in shape, my gym, it closed the other day. It went belly up. So look, I've joined another gym. I found another gym where the instructors go door to door telling people about the benefits of joining the gym. It's called Jehovah's Fitness. So look, I did join and I told the personal trainer there I wanted to impress beautiful women. What machine should I use? He said, try the ATM. It's outside. Look, I didn't think that was funny at all, but still. After The Shape I'm In, we played Thunderstruck by AC/DC, and in 2010, it topped Triple M's Ultimate 500 Rock Countdown in Melbourne. Now for a song about nyctophobia, which is an extreme fear of night or darkness.

0: The lyrics of Crazy in the Night by Kim Carnes. It paints a picture of someone feeling overwhelmed and fearful during the late hours and the constant worry that something might get them, which sort of sounds paranoid to me. I don't know. What do you think? But look, did I tell you I went and saw my therapist yesterday and he reckons I'm paranoid? Well, look, he didn't exactly say that, but I know that's what he was thinking. And I'm just wondering who else he's told. So I decided to reach out to a hotline, and this is the recording I got.
1: Hello and welcome to the Mental Health Hotline. If you are obsessive compulsive, press 1 repeatedly. If you are codependent, ask someone to press 2 for you. If you have multiple personalities, press 3, 4, 5, and 6. If you are paranoid, we know what you are and what you want. Stay on the line and we'll trace your call. If you're delusional, press 7 and your call will be transferred to the mothership. If you are schizophrenic, listen carefully and a small voice will tell you which number to press. If you are depressive, it doesn't matter which number you press, no one will answer you. If you are dyslexic, press 69696969. If you have a nervous disorder, please fidget with the hash key until the beep. After the beep, please wait for the beep. If you have a short-term memory loss, please try your call again later. And if you have low self-esteem, hang up. All our operators are too busy to talk to you.
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0: Hi once more. 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

I'm Tony Bennett, and it's coming up to the top of the hour, and that's the time when we've got to go. But we look forward to catching up with you again next week, same time, same place. And remember, Absolute Rock isn't just about the music, it's a destination. So, don't forget to get rocked, will you? And remember, if you don't rock, well, you're not going to roll. But we're going to roll with Roll It, Roll It, Gentry Jones and Mr. Sam.

0: I'm Steve Vischer. The Defence Minister has defended the potential sale of some of the nation's key historic defence sites, including Sydney's Victoria Barracks. Richard Miles argues the sell-off could, in fact, help protect the heritage site. The barracks is one of many earmarked to be offloaded by the Department of Defence, which has sparked concerns around the nation and community backlash. But Mr. Miles insists the sale wouldn't mean this site is torn down.
1: Literally every dollar that is required to maintain Victoria Barracks Sydney is being contested with providing more capability for Australia's Defence Force. I mean, you couldn't think of an organisation less suited to being able to maintain the heritage value of Victoria Barracks Sydney.
0: Travel experts are claiming Qantas has little choice but to outsource jobs in a bid to remain globally competitive. The carrier looks set to send up to 1,000 back office jobs to India as it looks towards artificial intelligence. And Quinton Long at AustralianTraveller.com says the airline has few options.
2: What we're seeing here is trying to make sure that they stay competitive because, as we all know, there are some very, very, very fiercely competitive global airlines that Qantas is trying to deal with. The other airlines seem to have an advantage where they don't have as many controls on the way they actually allocate their headcount globally. And
0: US President Donald Trump has warned new talks with Iran are the last chance for Tehran to secure a deal or risk, quote, decapitation. The United States says the first phase of the agreement would open the Strait of Hormuz immediately. Iranian officials, meantime, claim they're strictly in negotiations with Oman to agree a new shipping corridor through that waterway. Former US Marine Intelligence Officer Hal Kempler says it's likely diplomatic efforts are happening in some form.
3: But there do appear to be some discussions, maybe through interlocutors like Oman, possibly the Saudis. Obviously, something's happening there.
0: There's fears for Victoria's famed penguins with the continuing spread of the H5 bird flu. Melbourne-based group Earthcare says it's gravely concerned for the 40,000-strong colony at Phillip Island, with fears that up to 40% of them are at risk of being wiped out. Victoria's Chief Biodiversity Officer James Todd says the focus now has to be on other species.
4: I can say that we are looking at vaccination as a possible treatment, particularly for captive threatened species.
0: Vendors are opting for private home sales as the auction market continues to slump. Clearance rates in Sydney had dipped below 50% again last week, with almost 30% of properties withdrawn before going to auction. Head of research at Cotality, Tim Lawless, says the lack of competition makes auctions at the moment an unattractive prospect.
5: So that's why we're seeing more vendors pulling their property from the market, so withdrawing it from the auction market, or simply opting not to auction, go to the market via a private treaty or a tender process or something like that.
0: And there's also concerns first home buyers who bought with the government's 5% home deposit scheme are now at risk of falling into negative equity. More than 34,000 people are at risk of having more than $2.2 billion wiped off their homes' values. In other finance news, Amazon's market value has tipped $3 trillion US dollars for the first time in the company's history. It joins an elite group of just five tech giants who've reached that milestone. The growth in cloud computing and artificial intelligence has helped fuel a rise in the value of Amazon shares. Meantime, the All Ords opened a short time ago, up 42 points at 9,019. And one Australian dollar is currently buying 70 US cents. This is Air News. The New South Wales Rugby League has announced the new coach of the Blues State of Origin side. Senior assistant coach Matt King will take over the reins from Laurie Daly. Blues Origin great Mark Geyer says it's an appointment well earned.
6: I suppose it's a little bit left field because he hasn't coached before in any, like he's been assistant coach for many years. I think he bleeds blue and he's got the blue DNA in his body, so I think he ticks all the boxes.
0: Well, another AFL coach has hit out at the league's directive to clubs surrounding selection going into the final round. The league headquarters has sent a memo to clubs urging them not to rest players this round, saying they'll be scrutinising selection. Speaking on Fox Footy, Melbourne coach Stephen King says he agrees with Dogs coach Luke Beveridge, saying selection needs to be left to the coaches.
7: I'll make any decision that's best for our football club and best for the management of our players. But like Bevo touched on, I'm not a doctor.
0: The cricket news and Josh Inglis is in doubt for Australia's first test against Bangladesh in Darwin next week. Inglis limped off during an intra-squad practice match in Brisbane yesterday after suffering a back spasm. An Australian swimmer Isaac Cooper has reportedly stood himself down from the Dolphins leadership group. He reportedly missed the final team meeting at the Commonwealth Games after a night drinking in Glasgow. And Serena and Venus Williams have been given a wildcard entry for the women's doubles at the Cincinnati Open. Australian Independent Radio News.
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9: Coming up, a song the Beatles played at most of their early live shows. Elvis Presley from Blue Hawaii, and a tribute to music stars who died too young. Now, when you mention Don McLean, it's hard not to think of his 1971 8.5-minute touchstone American Pie about the loss of innocence of the early rock and roll generation. Then there was Vincent and I Love You So. And in 1973, he went to number 9 with If We Try.

Waylon Jennings included Dreaming My Dreams With You on his album Dreaming My Dreams, but it was the Colette Hewitt version in 1980 that climbed to number two on our charts and was certified gold. The Fireballs were often credited as Jimmy Glimmer and the Fireballs. You'll remember Sugar Shack from 1963. 5 years later, the Fireballs had another hit with Bottle of

0: How can I get more business? There has to be a way to let the local people know I'm here. And what I do?
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0: Who are you?
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6: On Essential Hits with Donna Summer from I Remember Yesterday. I Feel Love was originally released in May 1977 as the B-side to the single Can't We Just Sit Down and Talk It Over. 2 months later, the sides were flipped and the single was reissued. I Feel Love reached number one in Austria, Belgium, the Netherlands, the UK and here in Australia.

might know of the original sin. And you might know how to play with fire.

In Excess were on the rise when they toured America for the first time in 1983. On tour, they listened to a lot of music Nile Rodgers created, and they convinced him to produce a track for their next album. The result was Original Sin, that shot to number one. Roll Over Beethoven was a favourite of John Lennon, Paul McCartney and George Harrison, even before they chose the Beatles as their name. Their version of Roll Over Beethoven was recorded on the 30th of July 1963 for their second album with the Beatles.

0: Shocking Blue were coming off their mammoth hit Venus in 1970 when they released Never Marry a Railroad Man. Didn't reach the heady heights of Venus, but did climb into the top 10 across Europe. Next on Essential Hits, a certified party song from the Cars with the simple dance all night refrain.
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released as the lead single from the album. Shake It Up was a big American hit for the Cars, getting them into the top 10 for the first time. Spin magazine included it on their 50 best albums of 1981 list, and in 2021, Rhino Entertainment re-released the album on neon green vinyl. While choosing songs for the movie Blue Hawaii, Can't Help Falling in Love was put forward. And neither the movie producers nor Elvis's management liked the song, but Elvis insisted on recording it. It shot into the top 10 all over the world in 1961.

written in 1973 by Harriet Schock, first appearing on her Hollywood Town album. Ain't No Way to Treat a Lady became a smash for Helen Reddy and gave her a Grammy nomination. Elton John's highest charting US hit of the 80s, I Don't Want to Go On With You Like That, was lifted from his album Red Strikes Back. Released in 1988, after taking a year off to recover from throat surgery, it was his self-proclaimed comeback album.

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first released in 1945 by Dick Haymes, The More I See You was a monster hit for Chris Montez. His was the most commercially successful and well-known version that went to number two for 4 weeks in 1966. Melanie Safka wrote passionate songs about peace and unity during the Vietnam War, and in 1971 she released the song that was known as the Roller Skate Song. Brand New Key went to number one in the US, Canada, and here in Australia.

In 1987, three Aussie bands, The Party Boys, Shantoozies and Exploding White Mice, each released their own cover version of He's Gonna Step On You Again. The Party Boys single was released in May 1987 and peaked at number one for 2 weeks on the charts. The Righteous Brothers recorded Rock and Roll Heaven a few weeks after they decided to reform in 1974. It was an ode to Jimi Hendrix, Janis Joplin, Otis Redding, Jim Morrison and Jim Croce.

0: Air News this hour. Hello, I'm Steve Fisher. Federal government ministers are playing down concerns the first home buyers are being put at risk by the cooling housing market. The opposition has released analysis showing more than 34,000 are at risk of falling into negative equity as interest rates, cost of living and tax changes weigh on home values. Minister for Employment and Workplace Relations Amanda Rishworth says prices, though, are expected to recover, especially over the long term.
1: Over the long term, Treasury is very clear that there will be a sustainable increase in house prices. And the Reserve Bank has said that less than 1% of borrowers actually are facing any sense of negative equity.
0: One Nation wants to make judges more accountable for their decisions when dealing with youth offenders. Senator Pauline Hanson, who's in Melbourne to meet with Victoria's One Nation candidates ahead of November's state election, says she wants an independent board to oversee the judiciary.
2: If the sentence handed down by that judge is not in line with the public believe in, then they can be called before the board, be made accountable, and you're going to be put up to losing your job. They've got to be made accountable.
0: The corporate watchdog is warning Australians about the risks of using foreign platforms to bet on the outcome of future events. ASIC has released new advice about putting money on offshore prediction markets, which are being heavily promoted on social media. Commissioner Alan Kirkland says none of these trading platforms are licensed to operate in Australia. Many consumers have no protection under Australian law. Qantas is looking to farm out up to 1,000 jobs to India as it looks towards AI. More from Chelsea Bowden.
3: Known as Project IQ, Qantas is reportedly planning to outsource part of its marketing, finance, HR and other back-of-office positions. It's part of a deal with consulting giant Accenture as the airline works on cutting costs and overhauling its operations using artificial intelligence. In a statement to the Australian Financial Review, Qantas confirmed it is looking at ways to accelerate the use of technology and AI, but says discussions with Accenture are in the early stages and no decisions have been made. Chelsea Bowden reporting.
0: The AMA in Queensland is calling on the state government to be transparent about how mental health funding is being spent. The state does have a dedicated levy which was designed to ease pressure on emergency department staff, but former association president Dr. Nick Yim says emergency departments are still being overwhelmed.
4: Nearly 23,000 Queenslanders could have been prevented from going to hospital last year if timely treatment was accessed for alcohol and drug services. And this is why AMA Queensland is asking for the Queensland government to be transparent with where the mental health levy is going to.
0: Industry experts want a fast-tracked review into the country's $7 billion cruising sector. They're warning the industry is becoming less competitive due to costs and regulatory uncertainty. Cruise Lines International Association Australasia Executive Director Joel Katz says Australia is at risk of losing business to other countries.
5: We have a very, very complex regulatory system here in Australia. Cruise lines plan their itineraries 2 to 3 years out. The more complex, the more uncertain it is, the less attractive Australia becomes, and those ships end up going to other parts of the world.
0: And to finance briefly, in a short time ago, the All Ords were up 52 points at 92.31, the Dow Jones is up 6.93, and the dollar is buying 70.04 US cents. This is Air News. Australia's test squad has already been hit with injury, with Josh Inglis suffering a back spasm. The opening batsman is expected to recover in time, though, ahead of next week's test against Bangladesh. Meantime, former opener Usman Khawaja says the top order is well settled to handle a busy 12 months ahead.
6: There's someone like Smithy still there. Heddy's been playing great. Marnus is a world-class player. The bowling attack's great. I expect the guys to do really well. Couple of games they played against Bangladesh, and I think we'll see the best of Australia.
0: Laurie Daly's senior assistant Matt King has been confirmed as the new coach of the New South Wales State of Origin side. The former Storm and Rabbitohs star has been entrusted with defending the Shield in 2027. King says the chance to lead his state means the world to him.
7: To the people of New South Wales, I'm a country boy, and I know how hard life can be in New South Wales. But you guys deserve a team that you can be proud of.
0: Briefly in AFL news, coaches are pushing back against a league memo warning against resting players in the final round. Meantime, Hawthorn coach Sam Mitchell has signed a 3-year contract extension, which will see him stay at the club until the end of 2030. And supporters turning against FIFA president Gianni Infantino, with opponents threatening non-cooperation with the governing body, unless he steps down. And as part of the NBL's expansion plan, the league is insisting any new team coming into the competition must have a venue that can host around 8,000 people. Australian Independent Radio News.
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9: G'day, folks. Welcome to another edition of the live set. I've got a great show coming up for you today. Today, we're going to check out Australian Crawl live. 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It's part of the Black Box Recordings, the Death Tape series. Very cool stuff. And I'm doing that in honour of Australian Crawl reuniting with their original members for the first time in over 40 years to headline the Red Hot Summer Tour in October. 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So that sounds pretty cool. So, let's check out some Australian Crawl live right now. Classic Australian Crawl. 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All right, let's go. Here's Australian Crawl live.

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0: Air National News, I'm Michael Lynch. Many Australian children will have gone to school this morning without having had breakfast. Food charities say an increasing number of people are unable to put food on the table, with new data suggesting that for the very first time this year, nearly 3.6 million Australians have experienced food hardship. Food Bank Australia Chief Executive Kylia Tink says many people are being forced to skip meals.
1: The most frequent feedback we get from people is that they will prioritise feeding the most vulnerable in their household. So this is about parents who will tell their kids they've already eaten when they serve dinner on the table. It's about, you know, a carer who will say to an older person in their home that, no, they're not hungry today.
0: Real estate economists are forecasting more house price pain on the horizon, but they say it won't last. KPMG modelling shows Sydney can expect a downturn in property prices of about 4% for the rest of the year. Brendan Rinn says the short-term impact can be attributed to interest rate rises, tax changes in the budget, and reduced migration.
2: We expect the market's going to be flat in Sydney in 2027, virtually limited growth. So Sydney's going to take a little bit more time to recover.
0: Seven people have been killed when a Ukrainian drone hit a busy Russian beach in the country's south. Moscow says 40 people were injured in the incident, 17 of whom have been hospitalised. Donald Trump has accused the Iranian leadership of being duplicitous, insisting that talks to end the Iran war are underway. Officials in Tehran claim they are talking with Oman about the Strait of Hormuz, but they say no negotiations are happening with the United States. Trump says that's not true.
3: When we talk, we say we're talking. If we're not talking, when you ask me, no, we're not talking, I'll say it. But we are talking right now. We're talking, and we're talking at the request of Iran, backed by Saudi Arabia, backed by UAE, and backed by Qatar in particular, but others also.
0: Lifeblood is urgently calling on 1,300 healthy West Australians to donate some of their red stuff as winter illnesses leave hundreds of appointments unfilled each day. O positive and O negative blood types are in low supply, with stocks of A positive also dropping. Spokesperson Hannah Raymond says these blood groups are critical in an emergency.
4: And those people in emergency situations are the ones who need blood urgently and they can't wait. So O and A blood types are the best to come forward to and donate right now.
0: In other news, latest testing in South Australia has confirmed the nation's first mass mortality event from the H5 strain of bird flu. And there are now concerns that Victoria's Phillip Island penguins may also fall victim to the virus. Qantas is to outsource up to 1,000 positions to India. A report in the Financial Review today says the national carrier is working to cut costs and overhaul its operations using artificial intelligence. And the new Spider-Man movie is setting box office records. It's the second biggest opening weekend in cinema history. It's taken $355 million US dollars. Which brings us to Air Finance News, where the All Ords is down 47 points. The S&P ASX 200 is up 45 points. And one Australian dollar is buying 70 US cents. This is Air News. The AFL's crackdown on player management in the last round of the season has come under fire from club coaches. An email from AFL HQ has warned clubs not to rest players before the start of the finals. Pulling no punches, Western Bulldogs coach Luke Beveridge has accused the league of being out of line.
5: How the AFL could question a club, because you're questioning the medical department from a club as well, we're all trying to win. So no matter what happens, you're going to go out trying to win that game.
0: Well, after much speculation, the New South Wales Rugby League has appointed Matt King to succeed the departing Laurie Daly as the Blues' State of Origin coach. Wales has become the first home nation to withdraw support for Gianni Infantino's bid to continue his leadership of FIFA. The Welsh move follows the loss of confidence in the FIFA president following his scrapped plans to sell stakes in its competition to private investment firms. Infantino's lucrative plan sparked a global outcry, with European football's governing body, UEFA, threatening to boycott all FIFA competitions, including the World Cup. Serena and Venus Williams have been handed a doubles wild card for this month's Cincinnati Open. The sisters had been booked to play doubles at Wimbledon back in June, but 44-year-old Serena pulled out after tweaking her knee during a three-set loss to Australian Maya Joint in the first round of the singles competition. Australian Independent Radio News.
6: What's Norwich like? Go, go, go! I've got two fines here. What for? What? A red light and a speeding fine? You're joking. I'll lose my license on demerit points now. How am I going to get to work and to footy training now? I only sped up to make the orange light. I thought I'd make it through the intersection before it turned red.
7: Speed is one of the main causes of crashes on Victoria roads. The orange light is designed to give drivers fair warning that the light is about to change to red, to give you time to slow down and stop. Some intersections have both red light and speed cameras, so if you speed up to beat the light, you may be travelling faster towards two fines or a serious accident.
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9: Hey there, this is Russell Morris. It must be really difficult to make a career out of music these days. Way back in the 70s and 80s, you could actually go to a radio station, talk to the program manager and say, hey, what do you think? And because we got airplay, we became known, which has the snowball effect. Your record starts to move, and the record really is the spokesman for the band. For young bands these days, they're not getting any airplay, and therefore they're not making a living, and therefore the bands are breaking up before they even begin to start. 50% airplay for Australian product would be fantastic. It would be our culture. We're progressing. Let's try and get that airplay level up to 50%.
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13: Let's repeat after me. Hey! Terrible, let's do a little better. Hey! And again, hey! And again, hey! So I'm out of car accident.

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1: Hey, this time about we got any Tasmanians in the audience? Yeah, right. This time about a very famous Tasmanian.

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Thank you. 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Yeah, thanks, mate. 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

I want to thank each and every one of you for coming by tonight.

0: 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Good night.
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1: This is some of our famous Australian, ladies and gentlemen.

0: Thanks a lot. Thank you very, very much. Thanks for coming down. I'll see you next time.
1: Thanks very much for listening, folks. This has been Mark Turner for the live set. I'll see you next week with another concert in the series.

0: With Air National News, I'm Michael Lynch. The federal government maintains that property prices will rise eventually, despite the fact that more than 30,000 first home buyers will fall into negative equity. Nelson Scott explains.
1: PropTrack data shows national home values have plunged by around $230 billion since March, following the property tax changes included in the budget. The downturns left many first home buyers on Labor's 5% deposit scheme in negative equity because they owe more on their mortgage than their home is actually worth. But Deputy Prime Minister Richard Marles claims the market will turn around.
2: There's going to be growth in housing prices, but what there'll be is sustainable growth.
1: The opposition's Jane Hume argues the government intended for property values to decrease.
3: Would you want to be a new homeowner right now?
1: Economists are expecting property prices to continue falling over the coming months.
0: Australia's worsening homeless crisis has been laid bare by workers on the front line. The Salvation Army says an increasing number of people are seeking support every day. Acting Homelessness Regional Manager for Southeast Queensland, Jonathan Dwyer, says there's been a notable shift since the COVID pandemic.
4: We really saw those pressures intensify around the 2020 period. We are seeing a lot more people coming through who probably even a few years ago would have never reached out for help.
0: Pauline Hanson's decision to bar certain media outlets from attending One Nation events is being questioned by a federal government minister. The ABC, The Age and The Guardian were denied entry to yesterday's naming of 8 One Nation candidates for the Victorian state election in November. Amanda Rishworth is told today that answering questions from the media is part of being a politician.
5: She says often she has nothing to hide. As a politician, you have to turn up and answer questions. And so by saying you've got nothing to hide, I don't know why she would want to bar ABC, The Age, The Guardian. I'm not sure who was left at her press conference.
0: In AIR Medical News, some new research today which explains how breast milk is supporting infant immunity. The results of the study reveals that a protein called osteopontin supports the immune cell development in a baby's liver and lungs. Professor Simon Phipps from the Queensland Institute of Medical Research says the protein works to protect infants against deadly respiratory infections.
6: The osteopontin promotes the immune system in the baby, and that it does this by affecting the baby's microbiome. When the baby's microbiome in the gut changes, this leads to the production of metabolites that act like hormones and affect other cells in the body to promote the baby's immune system.
0: Australia's largest showcase of Indigenous fashion, called Country to Cochia, has hit the runway in Darwin, marking a new decade for the blossoming event. The event celebrates Aboriginal and Torres Strait Islander textiles, fashion, culture and knowledge, with this year's event featuring 21 meticulously crafted collections from Indigenous artists and designers right across the country. This is AIR News. Laurie Daly's senior assistant, Matt King, is the new coach of the New South Wales State of Origin side. The former Storm and Rabbitohs star, who's been entrusted with defending the Shield next year, says it means the world to him to be able to lead the state.
7: To the people of New South Wales, I'm a country boy and I know how hard life can be in New South Wales. But you guys deserve a team that you can be proud of, a team that you recognise when you watch us play.
0: The Tasmanian Devils have reportedly lured Geelong development coach Nigel Leppin away from the Cats as they prepare to join the AFL competition in 2028. West Coast Brandon Stasovich, meanwhile, has told Sports Today the Eagles will put Sunday's loss to Richmond behind them as soon as they can and prepare for Sunday's home game against Collingwood.
8: Yeah, absolutely. Yeah, the boys will be pretty keen. I think we'll have a look at the game and unpack it and then move on to Collingwood next Sunday. So everyone will be pretty keen to get back out there again and have another crack.
0: Josh Inglis could be in doubt for Australia's first test against Bangladesh in Darwin next week. The batter limped off during an inter-squad practice match in Brisbane yesterday, suffering a back spasm. Australian Independent Radio News.
9: Plenty Valley FM weather. are expecting a top of 12 degrees today. It is very cold out there, so make sure you rug up. And there will possibly be a thunderstorm later, and we're going to have 5 degrees overnight. Tomorrow, possible showers and 14 degrees. Thursday, mostly sunny, 15. Friday, mostly sunny, 16. And at the moment, the weekend, Saturday looks good. Sunday could have rain. It's currently 10 degrees in Mill Park. It's 10 degrees in Lower Plenty. It's only 9 degrees at St. Andrews, and if you're up there at Whittlesea, it's actually 8 degrees at the moment, so stay warm.
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9: To this week's episode of Hidden Gems. I hope everyone is staying nice and warm out there today. If you can stay inside, definitely stay inside and rug up. This week's show, we're going to be talking about downsizer payments. Last week, we talked about making a personal contribution into super and how that can be from an estate planning point of view. Today, we're going to go on with downsizing, and I'll explain exactly what that is. We're going to talk about the unguilty no and how you can actually say no without feeling guilty and why saying yes all the time is not actually good for your health in any way, shape or form. We've got our card reading, we've got our Taffy's tune, so all the favourites are back, and as always, we start the show off with new music. Today's got a very different mix of music, and I hope you enjoy the last one. It's a really cool song. If You Want It is by Stephanie Passoni, and this is she debuted in 2018, and she has been steadily releasing pop songs along the way. So in 2024, she released Falling For You. Now, If You Want It finds her stepping confidently into a new chapter, fully embracing a mature, self-assured artistic identity and essential empowerment dance floor ready sound. So it's a blend of Latin-inspired rhythms, soulful pop R&B, and also some finger picking on the Spanish guitar and obviously those dance moves. If You Want It reveals a push and pull dynamics of attraction where chemistry restraint and desire becomes a part of the game. Very, very good song. Exploring feminine energy, self-worth, and the importance of being intentional with who receives your time and attention. The track celebrates the alluring fine impatience, mystery, and knowing exactly what to bring to the table. It's a great song. Overall, I wanted to make the song that was fun, had a fun vibe to it, essentially captured the feeling of being able to walk confidently into a room with a group of friends and knowing exactly the power and control you have. And isn't that so cool? So this is Stephanie Passoni, and it is called If You Want It.

0: babe.
1: Isn't that cool? And I can just imagine dancing to that one. Good salsa to go along with it. So hopefully that got you up and about and moving to keep you warm on this cool, cold winter's day. The next one we've got is In and Out of Love. Now, it's by Brooke McClimmett and Adam Exley. And this is actually they've just announced their third LP called Souls of Show, and this particular song is from it. And the track was written by the duo, and it explores the challenges and rewards of lasting love. Now, that is a really interesting one because that is a challenge, isn't it? The lasting love. It's easy to have that first love, but lasting love is very, very different. So this is In and Out of Love.

Amazing song, isn't it? And it has such great lyrics. You know, we fall in and out of love, and we love and we hate. And, you know, that's what a long-term relationship's all about. You have those moments where you absolutely love and those moments where you absolutely hate. But at the end of the day, as I say, in and out of love, let's stay together. The last one I've got is an absolute doozy. I love this song. This is called Happy Feet, and it's by Skinny Dip. 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This release continues to create the partnership between Skinny Dip and Water Bar, combining polished electric productions with memorable pop songwriting. 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Now, if you can, get up and dance, because this is a great one to dance to and will keep you warm. Happy Feet, Skinny Dip.

What did you think of that one? It's a great one, isn't it? Then you definitely get up and dance to it. It's just got that sort of vibe and it'll keep you warm. Well, if you remember last week, we actually talked about and unpacked the super contribution caps and we talked about how much you can actually put in as a non-concessional contribution and how doing a recontribution strategy can actually work for you if you actually are leaving money to your non-dependent adult children. So basically someone who's not a partner or a spouse and how that by changing the structure of the super from taxable to non-taxed can actually save them a heap in tax. And that's what we talked about last week. So we talked about the caps for your super contributions at $32,500. That's the maximum tax that you can actually put in, the maximum taxable amount you can put in. So that's including your contributions that you want to claim a tax deduction on. And then, of course, at the moment, the non-concessional cap is currently $130,000. Now, when we talked about this, we were talking about how you've got to be really careful not to go over those limits and how important it is. But what we want to talk about today is one of the biggest exemptions in Australian superannuation law, and it's called the downsizing contribution. Now, don't let the name trick you. You don't actually have to buy a small home or even buy a home at all if you don't want to. You could just sell your family home, move into a rental, buy an apartment, or even buy a bigger property in a regional area. The government simply calls it a downsizer because it's designed to help older Australians release capital locked up in the family home. Now, obviously, at the moment, the market's not great, so this may or may not be a suitable time to do it. It depends on your financial positions. But understanding the concepts that are available to you actually can help you make your financial decisions going forward, knowing, you know, that you can put money into your super after you're 75, whereas all the other laws prevent you from actually doing that. So here's the takeaway that connects what we're talking about last week to this week. Downsizer contributions do not count towards your standard contribution caps. Now, understand that. They do not count towards your contribution caps. So if you've got some money and you want to put do that recontribution strategy we talked about last week, this strategy, the downsizer strategy, isn't affected by that. So unlike any other personal contributions that you put in, if you've already maxed out that $390,000 with the bring forward, you can't put any more in. But the downsizer is a separate law altogether. So that's a really good thing. So if you qualify, you can put up to $300,000 as an individual or $600,000 as a couple directly into your super fund. And because it sits in its own special category outside of that $130,000 non-concessional cap, you can make a downsizer payment on top of the usual annual limits. So that's even great. Now, as I said, there is actually no upper age limit to this. There's no work test and there's no total super balance restrictions that make the contribution itself. So even if your super account balance is already sitting at that $2 million, you can still put this money in. It's one of those rare pieces of legislation that is designed to actually help. Now, this may or may not be right for you. If you've sold your property, you might need to put your money into something else and, look at other options. But this is definitely an option that you can play with. So what are the ground rules to qualify? Well, there's actually five really important ones. The first one is your age. You must be 55 or over at the time that you make the contribution. So if you're under 55, this isn't an option to you. It's only if you're over 55. Now, one of the key ones is ownership. You or your spouse must have owned the property for at least 10 years prior to the sale. So it's not something that you can buy a house, you know, live in it for a couple of years and then decide that you're going to do a downsizer payment. It doesn't work that way. So you or your spouse or partner
must have owned the house for at least 10 years. It must be your main residence. The house must be located in Australia. And as I said, it must be your primary residence for the last 10 years or for some point in the last 10 years. So if you've got a house and you've been living in it, you know, forever or at last, you know, 10 years, but you decide to pack up and go on a caravan trip for a year, so it wasn't really your primary residence because you're living in the caravan or you've moved in with a child or you've moved into a nursing home, it was actually your primary residence for some part of that 10 years. So it's a really important one to be aware of. There is actually a 90-day clock with this as well. So if you are looking at doing a downsizer payment, you've really got to know your stuff before you do things, because if you don't do it within a time frame, you can't do it. So the 90-day clock, you must make the contribution into your super fund within 90 days of settlement. Now, there are a couple of times when that is an exception, but you've got to apply for special permission and all sorts of things. So it becomes a lot more challenging. And of course, as always, there's a form. You must give the super fund the official ATO downsizer contribution form before or at the exact time that you make the payment. So if you just make the payment and then give them the form later, that will not actually be sufficient. You've actually got to give them the form beforehand or when you actually make the payment. Now, if you just deposit the check without the form, the fund will treat it as a regular contribution and you'll instantly trigger those contribution cap penalties what we talked about last week. So if you go over, there are contribution cap penalties. And remember, if you are actually over 75, you can't actually make a contribution because you don't meet the conditions to put money in. This is a once-in-a-lifetime deal. So if you have bought a house and you've lived there your whole life, you've decided to sell and downsize or upsize or whatever you've decided to do, then this, if you choose to use the downsizer rules now, you can only do this once per person. So if you've got a couple and the husband, you know, you buy a house and one of you claims it this time and then you live in that house for 10 years and then one of you claims it next time, that's okay. But you can only claim this once as in your lifetime per person. So it's one that you really need to think about how to do it and whether you want to do it or don't want to do it, and definitely talking to a financial advisor about this. Remember, anything that I say is only information. It's not advice, and the purpose is to actually give you information so that you can actually take this through to your financial advisor, your accountant, or whoever you speak to about your finances, so that you can be in a better position and really understand what they're talking about when they go into this. Now, stick around. After the break, we're going to come back and we're going to look at the flip side, the major upsides to doing this, but also the downsize and also any tax as well. So, you know, there are a few things that we need to look at before you actually sign on the dotted line.

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10: And now we're going to hear Tones and I, To Be Loved.

beautiful song, isn't it? And yes, Tones and I, she's evolved so much since her first songs. Well, I'd like to remind everyone that we have a text line. So if you do want to send anything through or ask any questions, you can send a message through on 0468 277 886. And that actually comes through on the screen and I'm able to see and actually answer. So a quick call out to Pauline, who has actually sent a message saying, enjoying your informative show, Re-Superannuation. So cheers, Pauline. Really appreciate the feedback. And as I said, if you would like to send something through, 0468 277 886. Well, we're talking about the downsizer payment. Now I want to talk about the pros, the cons and the hidden traps. And before the break, we covered that in order to be able to do this, you've got to be an eligible Australian, age 55 and over, and the deposit can be up to 300,000. So it doesn't have to be exactly 300, it could be up to 300,000. And this sits outside of that non-concessional cap. Now, that's a really important thing to remember because those non-concessional caps are really dodgy. If you go over them, you have to pay a heap of more in tax and it's just a whole minefield in itself. But let's break it down why this is such a popular move as well as the potential downsides. So what are the pros, I should say? Well, most people love it. It can supercharge the retirement savings. So most Australians are asset rich and cash poor. We've got our wealth tied up in our family homes and we've bought these years and years and years ago in most cases, especially if you're an elder Australian, you've probably had the house for, 50 years or so in some cases. So if you've made that decision to sell up, and it could be that you are going into an aged care facility or you could just be going and living in a granny flat with your kids or, there's so many different things. You might just be buying a smaller place. But if you decide to sell up and transfer that $300,000 or as a couple that $600,000, it's really going to give your superannuation a really good boost. It's going to help that retirement nest egg almost immediately. And that's a really great thing. Now, the really good thing about it is it's actually a tax effective environment. So once that money is inside super, the earnings are capped at a maximum of 15% tax in accumulation phase. Now, in superannuation is inside super, the earnings are capped at a maximum of 15% tax in accumulation phase. Now,

pension or an allocated pension, the investment earnings and income stream withdrawals are 100% tax-free. So you can put money in, have it earning deposits or earning interest, and it basically won't cost you anything from a tax point of view. And the great thing is it is actually a classed as a personal contribution. It's a non-taxed, as long as you don't claim a tax deduction, it's a non-taxed. So if for a beneficiary purpose, if it's going to adult children, they will not be paying tax on it either. So there's a lot of win-wins with it. So compared to holding the cash in a bank account, you're going to pay tax on that interest that you actually earned at your marginal tax rate. So if you're on an age pension, for example, then you're on full age pension, you're getting roughly $31,000 a year, then you're going to actually have this added to that and you could end up actually paying tax. The other great thing is that the partner eligibility advantage. Now, if you bought a house many years ago, and this happened a lot in the 50s and 60s and 70s, where one spouse actually was put on the title, generally the gentleman, but one person was actually on the title. The great thing about this downsizer contribution of up to $300,000 is that both partners can actually claim this. As long as you meet the age and the eligibility requirements, so you've lived in the house for 10 years, you're over 55, you can both claim it. So even though the house may have been in one partner's name, the other partner is actually able to claim this as well. And that's a really good thing and a really important distinction to know. Now, what are the cons? Wherever there's advantages, there's always got to be some sort of disadvantage. So what are the cons? Well, it sounds like an easy win, but there are three critical drawbacks to this. One is the age pension trap. Your home as your principal home is exempt from Centrelink assets test. If you're going into an aged care facility, your home is capped at 210 or 212,000, give or take. I use 210, it's a lot easier, but it's 212 in a certain amount. But basically, you've got a cap on how much the house is worth from an aged care point of view, but from a Centrelink point of view and an age pension, your primary house does not meet the assets test. The moment you sell the house and convert that equity into cash or even into super, Centrelink will actually count that as an assessable asset. Now, if you've got it sitting in a bank account or in super, remember that it's also counted as an income because it is deemed income. Now, there are certain criteria where it won't get deemed as income or an asset for a period of time, but we'll go into that another day. That's just a completely another conversation. But if you're currently receiving a full or partial age pension, moving money into super could reduce the pension payment that you're receiving, or worst case, it could actually wipe it out altogether under the assets test and under the income test. So it's one that you've got to be really careful of, and it's why it's so important to get that information. Now, there's also the transfer balance cap limits. While there's no cap on putting the downsizer money into an accumulation super fund, there is a lifetime limit, however, known as the transfer balance cap, on how much super you can move into a tax-free pension account. So you've got to keep an eye on that one as well. Now, for a lot of people, that one doesn't really come into consideration, but it's one that you do need to know. And as I said, obviously there's a preservation age. Money in super is preserved. So if you make a downsizer payment at 55, you won't meet conditions of release until you actually get to 60 or preservation age or retirement. So depending on what your age is, you could actually be putting money into your super and it'll be locked away, unable for you to access until a suitable time. So if you did this at 55, for example, and you went into one of the retirement village, living villages, whatever, then you could actually not have access to your money until you're 60, as long as you meet the conditions of release. And then, of course, that depends on a whole heap of
of things. So the bottom

line is the downsize of contribution is an incredible powerful strategy because it bypasses the strict annual cap we discussed last week. But because of how it interacts with Centrelink rules and superannuation transfer caps, it shouldn't be done on a whim. You've got to really look at this. Speak to an accredited financial advisor or your tax professional or accountant and, you know, model the numbers. Work out whether the numbers are going to work for you or not work for you. Every situation is different and every person is different. So this is, as I said, information. It's just to give you a start in understanding exactly what you need to do. We're going to go and listen to one of my favourites. This is Run to Paradise because here at Plenty Valley FM, we're in August, which is Aussie month. And I've got to be honest, this is definitely one of my favourites and it's definitely a go-to when I'm doing karaoke.

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2: The North Metro Cricket Association has over 30 senior clubs, with more than 2,000 participants playing cricket each weekend from October to March. 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

0: Friday on my mind with the Easy Beats. And great song, isn't it? Well, have you actually heard of the loud budgeting? And this is a something that's going around at the moment. So have you been glancing at your electricity bill and walked through the supermarket lately or at the checkout? And you don't need a finance degree to know that the everyday cost of living has gone up significantly. So between rate rises, insurance jumps, groceries doing their best to impress on the luxury imports, striking the budget can actually be a full-time job, and let's be honest, it really is. But today I want to talk about a financial movement that's starting to sweep social circuits, and it's actually making money management a little bit fun and socially and completely guilt-free, and it's great. It's called loud budgeting, and it's about mastering the art of the unguilty no. So what is loud budgeting? Well, for years, when somebody invited us to dinner and it was going to be an expensive dinner or a weekend away or an over-the-top gift swap, our Australian culture was that we, you know, kind of just sucked it up and went away, went along with it anyway and quietly panicked about how we're actually going to, you know, be able to pay for it, or whether if we open our banking app, whether there's going to actually be enough money into it, or we made up elaborate, awkward excuses like, oh, I'd love to come, but my cat's cousin has an itchy foot right now. And, you know, that sort of thing is ridiculous, but that's what we do. So loud budgeting flips the script entirely. It's not about being broke. It's about being intentionally loud about what your financial goals are. So instead of quietly bleeding cash and keeping up appearances, loud budgeting gives you the permission to say out loud and without apology, I'd love to see you, but that's not in my budget right now because I'm saving for something else. So you're not saying you're broke. You're not saying you can't afford it. You're not putting that in the space. You're saying to the universe and to everybody that you have other priorities with your money. And that's a really important thing. So the genius of the loud budgeting is that it removes the social pressure. Money stress thrives on secrecy. But the moment you speak up, two magical things happen. One, you keep your hard-earned cash, and two, your friends take a massive sigh of relief because I guarantee that they're actually in the same sort of position. Chances are half the group will secretly have been going, I wish I'd say no, and they just don't. Now, it's a really fun thing to do. So if you want to try it out this weekend, here are three fun strategies that you can do straight away. One, offer the counter proposal. Never just say no. Offer a fun, low-cost alternative. If your friend invites you to a $150 dinner and drinks, say, I'm sitting out at the big restaurant tonight to hit my savings goals. But why don't you all swing around to my place for a coffee afterwards and dessert? Or let's swap a $6 cafe coffee date and go for a walk around the local park with a homemade travel mugs. You know, again, inexpensive for you, but you're still being able to do that catch up. Then you've got the 48 hour rule for impulse buying. Now, we've discussed this one before. High interest rates and inflation means impulse spending hurts twice as much. So next time you're scrolling online or shopping in store and spot something you need, put it on hold for 48 hours. If you still want it 2 days later and the budget's cool with it, that's okay. But 80% of the time, the urge completely disappears and you don't really need it. You just wanted it to feel good. And of course, there's a subscription audit hunt. Now, this is the great one. Treat subscription hunting like a game. Sit down with your bank statement for 10 minutes tonight and cancel any streaming services, app trials, gym memberships you have not used for 30 days, unless there's a reason for it. But as a rule, if you haven't used it for 30 days, the average Australian spends between $30 and $80 a month And can save that amount just in axing forgotten recurring charges. So that's a really good way to get some extra money in your pocket. So loud budgeting isn't about sacrificing fun or being stingy. It's about deciding whether you want your money to go instead of letting social pressure decide it for you. So next time a costly invite pops up, embrace the unguilty no. Your bank account and your future self will thank you. So we're going to go to a song and then we're going to go to the news. And actually, no, we won't even have time for a song. I was going to actually play Rose Tattoo, We Can't Be Beaten, but it looks like we might head straight to the news. And then after the news, we'll come back. We've got our card reading and today it's the angel cards that we're going to be doing. And, of course, we've got Taffy's Tunes. And Taffy's Tunes is a really good one this week. It came about from an evening out the other night. And, we'll describe that more. But the other thing we're going to talk about is our own health in relation to when we say no and how important it actually is to ourselves. So not the unguilty no actually applies to our finances, but it also applies to our mental health. We'll see you after the news.
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2: At National News, I'm Michael Lynch. Federal government ministers are playing down concerns that first home buyers are being put at risk by the cooling housing market. The opposition has released analysis showing that more than 34,000 home buyers are at risk of falling into negative equity as interest rates, cost of living and tax changes impact home values. However, Minister for Employment and Workplace Relations Amanda Rishworth says prices are expected to recover, especially over the long term.
3: Over the long term, Treasury is very clear that there will be a sustainable increase in house prices, and the Reserve Bank has said that less than 1% of borrowers actually are facing any sense of negative equity.
2: Victorian Premier Ben Carroll's new ministry has just been sworn in at Government House in Melbourne. Stephanie Wacklewick is there.
4: The Premier has relinquished the education portfolio, handing the responsibility to his deputy, Gabrielle Williams, with no one any longer responsible for transport infrastructure or the suburban rail loop.
5: Your Excellency, I present the Honourable Gabrielle Williams MP to be the Minister for Education, Minister for Skills and Training, Minister for First Peoples and Minister for Women and Gender Equality.
4: Despite challenging Ben Carroll for the leadership, Sonia Kilkenny remains Attorney General and Planning Minister. One of Mr Carroll's biggest backers, Anthony Carbines, has lost the police portfolio to Paul Edbrook. Mr Carbines now becoming responsible for AI, the digital economy, major events and racing. Ross Spence will be responsible for youth justice and corrections. Colin Brooks is the state's new treasurer, pushing Jacqueline Symes into energy, the environment and the SEC. The portfolio is long held by Lily D'Ambrosio. Ingrid Stitt adds health and ambulance services to her mental health portfolio. Vicky Ward will handle public transport. Paul Hamer, Ross. Only time will tell whether the reshuffle is enough to turn around Labor's fortunes. A new freshwater strategy poll commissioned by the Herald Sun showing the coalition remains on track to win government.
2: The owner of a Taylor's Lake gym in Melbourne says he's baffled by this morning's firebombing and doesn't know why his business was targeted by arsonists. He says he's planning on increasing security after two masked offenders set Genesis Health and Fitness alight. The offenders ordered two people who were working out inside at the time to leave before they set the gym on fire, causing significant damage. John, who's a member of the gym, says he was shocked when he rocked up to do a workout this morning.
6: I come here 7 days a week for 35 years, and this is the first time anything like this has happened. It's overwhelming. It's crazy.
2: 100 identical and non-identical twins are being recruited for an Australian first study. The research will examine why people respond differently to infections, diseases and treatments. The Snow Centre's Professor Jason Tai-Din says twin studies offer unique scientific advantages.
7: The beauty of studying twins is that we can then control for the genetics because obviously twins are very closely related.
2: In other news, latest testing in South Australia has confirmed the nation's first mass mortality event from the H5 strain of bird flu. And there are now concerns that Victoria's Phillip Island penguins may become affected by the virus. This is Air News. The Bulldogs are preparing to put their NRL Premiership credentials to the test in a Friday night blockbuster with the Roosters. Canterbury has surged into the top eight after winning six of its past seven games. Captain Stephen Crichton says his side is ready, willing and able to bring down the red-hot Roosters.
8: It's going to be a massive challenge for us, and I feel like the last few challenges that the teams that we've come up against, they brought their best and we brought our best as well.
2: Australia's Test cricket squad has already been hit by injury, with Josh Inglis nursing a back spasm. However, the opening batter is expected to recover in time for next week's Test against Bangladesh. Former opener Usman Khawaja, meanwhile, says the top order is well settled to handle what will be a very busy 12 months.
9: There's someone like Smithy still there. Hedy's been playing great. Marnus is a world-class player. The bowling attack's great. I expect the guys to do really well. I think we'll see the best of Australia.
2: To tennis, and Serena and Venus Williams have been handed a doubles wild card for this month's Cincinnati Open. The sisters had been booked to play doubles at Wimbledon back in June, but 44-year-old Serena pulled out after tweaking her knee during a three-set loss to Australian Maya Joint in the first round of the singles competition. Australian Independent Radio News.
0: Plenty Valley FM weather. Well, if you're feeling a bit cold out there, there is a very good reason for it. We are expecting a top of 12 degrees today with possible thunderstorms and 5 degrees overnight. Wednesday, possible showers, 14 degrees. Thursday, mostly sunny, 15. Friday, mostly sunny, 16. And Saturday, at this stage, 16. But Sunday looks like we'll have rain again. Currently up at Mill Park and in Lower Plenty, it's 11 degrees. But if you're in St. Andrews or Whittlesea, it is only 8 degrees. So make sure that you're rugging up and staying warm.
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0: Welcome back to the second hour of Hidden Gems. And if you have any queries about what I was talking about, any requests or anything, you can send through a message to our SMS line, 0468 277 886. I actually have a request that I got earlier, so I'll be playing that later in the hour. We start the show off with a card reading, and today we've got the angel cards. And if you're driving at the moment, pottering around the house, or just having a cup of tea, just take a deep breath and just allow yourself to stop for a second. Just take that deep breath and relax and enjoy the energy around you. Today we've had two cards drawn, and the first one represents where we are right now, and the second one brings the guidance for moving forward. So the first card is our patience and divine timing. If you've been feeling like you're waiting on an answer, a sign or a breakthrough, whether it's for your personal life, family project or something at work, this card is a gentle reassurance that nothing is stuck. Things are simply settling. Think of nature during this time of year. Under the surface, roots are strengthening long before the green shoots pop up through the ground. The angels are reminding us that just because we can't see all the moving parts coming together yet, doesn't mean momentum has stopped. So the weekly reflection is, where in your life can you exchange impatience for trust this week? Give yourself permission to pause and let the background work unfold naturally. Don't force it, just let it happen naturally. Our second card is joyful expression. And this is a beautiful card. This card is a bright, warm nudge to bring a little extra lightness back into your daily routine. When we get busy or caught up in our to-do list, we can forget to take and make the space for the simple delights. This week's message is about reconnecting with what makes your spirit smile. It doesn't have to be a grand gesture. It could simply be putting on your favourite playlist and having a dance around the kitchen while you cook. It could be getting outdoors and just noticing that crisp, fresh air and that winter sunshine when it comes out. And it could be sharing a genuine laugh or an uplifting chat with a friend or neighbour. So when you choose joy, you lift not only your own energy, but the energy of everyone around you. And that's a really important thing that we forget about. So our message for this week is clear. Trust the timing, drop the rush, and make time to enjoy the little moments along the way. You are right where you need to be, and good things are quietly falling into place. And that's a really good thing. So that's a great thing to have this week. Just really enjoy that peaceful, light week. And just remember, if you start to feel a little bit overwhelmed, take that deep breath. We talked about breath last week and how important it is. So in the words of last week, just breathe. Enjoy your week. Well, we're up to my favourite segment. This is time for... Nope. And

0: There you have another Taffy's Tune for another week. Now, that actually came about. We had the pleasure of going to a tribute show the other day and we were heard morning has broken. So Taffy went home and was going through his albums, and the highlight of this particular morning has broken is the beautiful piano work by Rick Wakeman, who composed those parts from at the beginning, the middle and the end of the track. Now, the style of the music is reminiscent of Vivaldi's Four Seasons, if you know that. It's an amazing piece of music. And music itself is a Christian hymn from 1931, comparing the dawn of a new day to the dawn of the first day in the biblical created story. Now, Rick's education on piano is classical, and he has a great liking for the style of Bach. So this led to Taffy to digging out a couple of his Rick Wakeman solo albums, and in particular he was looking at the 1973 album, The Six Wives of Henry VIII. Now, the album is based around Rick's musical interpretation of each wife, and we heard a couple of tracks from them. So the first track that we heard was Morning Has Broken, and that was actually from Cat Stevens' album Teaser and the Fire Cat. And then, of course, the next two were from The Six Wives of Henry VIII, which was Catherine of Aragon and Jane Seymour. Now, Rick has worked with many great artists, and there's so many that we don't have long enough to mention them all. He's recorded over 100 solo albums, plus 8 studio and 8 live albums with the band Yes, which we may actually have coming up in the future. It's a bit of a teaser from Taffy. If you're interested, he is a very interesting character. He's interesting and funny, and if you'd like to, you can actually look at some of the YouTube interviews. And in particular, one that Taffy recommends is the one with Rick Beato. And he covers a great deal about his whole career. So thank you, Taffy. That was an amazing Cat Taffy's Tunes. Really enjoyed that. And I love the variety of music that we get on Taffy's Tunes. We never know what we're going to get, and that's what I love about it. Well, we're going to go to a quick break, and then after that, we're going to come back and we're going to talk about, how we can actually say no and set really healthy boundaries.
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And there you have Rose Tattoo, We Can't Be Beaten. Isn't that just an amazing song? It's Aussie month here at 88.6 Plenty Valley FM, and so I'm trying to play as much Aussie music as we can, but we do have a request in a minute, and that's not Aussie, but that's okay. Now, we're going to talk about something today that every single person struggles with at some point in their lives, the power to say no and set healthy boundaries. So how many times have you found yourself saying yes? Of course I'll help you with that, only to immediately feel that regret in your stomach because your calendar is already bursting, your energy is on the red, and your to-do list is a mile long. We're taught from an early age to be helpful, agreeable, and available to make us good people. But here's the truth we rarely hear. When you constantly say yes to everybody else at the expense of yourself, you aren't being kind. You're running yourself into the ground. Putting yourself first isn't selfish. It's actually self-preservation. Now, what does chronically saying yes do to your mind and body? When you constantly repeat and overcommit yourself, your nervous system registers constant pressure at a stress signal. The physical toll, your brain triggers the release of cortisol and adrenaline. Now, over time, chronic cortisol elevation leads to disruptive sleep, tension headaches, elevated blood pressure, digestion troubles, and fatigue. Your body literally stays in low-grade fight or flight state all the time because you never give it permission to rest, and that's not good. Mentally and emotionally, internally, your chronic people-pleasing breeds resentment. You start feeling bitter towards the very people you're trying to help. Anxiety creeps in because you feel that you've lost control of your own life and your own time. So every time you say yes to something that you don't have the capacity for, you are silently saying no to your own rest, your own peace, and your own health. So how do we reframe this? How do we make this look? People often worry about setting boundaries because it'll make them cold and distant. I've recently had to set some boundaries and that's the impression that people have, that I'm being cold and distant. It's not that I'm cold and distant. It's not that I don't want to be there helping. I literally don't have the energy anymore to do it, and I'm putting myself first, and that's what we all need to do. But think of a boundary not as a brick wall built to push people out, but as a doorway with a latch. It allows you to decide who and what comes into your space so that when you do open the door, you show up with genuine warmth, energy, and the presence rather than with exhaustion. When you prioritize your baseline physical and mental health, getting enough sleep, downtime, and mental space, you actually become a better partner, a better friend, parent, and a better colleague. Now, stick around. We've got another part to this, and we're going to take this out of theory and put it into real life. And we'll show some ways and strategies that we can set boundaries with people who respect that you're setting boundaries. But here's the important thing. How do you stand firm with people who don't respect them and constantly test them? And it's a really big thing because there are a lot of people who don't respect that we actually have boundaries in place that we actually need to put in place for our own safety and own sanity, but they don't respect them. And we're going to talk about that in a minute. As I said before, we actually have a request, and this is from Wheels in St. Helena. Now, he has actually requested a Bon Jovi song. So, Wheels, this one is for you, and it is actually one of my favourite. It's Someday I'll Be Saturday Night. Bon Jovi.

wise in recognizing that people in your life fall into two distinct groups, receptive people and unreceptive people. How you communicate your boundaries needs to adapt depending on who you're speaking to. So let's start with communicating with a receptive person. Receptive people are healthy friends. They're supportive family friends or understanding colleagues. They care about your well-being, but they aren't mind readers. They simply don't know that you're overwhelmed unless you tell them. So the strategy. Warm, honest and collaborative communication is essential. What you could say, I'd love to support you with this project, but my capacity is completely full this week. Can we touch base next week instead? Or, I really appreciate the invite. I'm running on empty after a big week, so I'm having a low-key night at home to recharge, but let's grab a coffee next weekend. Now notice how these are both clear and warm phrases. Receptive people will respond with, no worries at all, take care of yourself. You need anything, let us know. And that's what people who are receptive will do. They'll understand that you're exhausted and usually they've actually seen it and gone, oh, I don't know how she does so much, or I don't know why he's always on the go. He's, you know, helping with this and doing that. And we keep going. But these people will understand that and go, you know what, it's great that you're stopping. It's great that you're taking that time to be you and look after you and stop. And, you know, we'll catch up when you're in a better space, when you're feeling more like yourself and you're not as tired. Now, let's talk about unreceptive people. These are the people who don't like to take no for an answer. The guilt trippers, the boundary pushers, or the people who respond with, oh, come on, it'll only take you 10 minutes, or after everything I've done for you. And let's be honest, we've all had those people who do that or portray that energy when you say no to them. Well, here's the strategy. Be short, be clear, and be non-defensive in your communication. The golden rule is do not over-explain. This is actually a golden rule for everything. Don't over-explain. You don't have to. The moment you give a long list of excuses, I can't come because the traffic is bad and I have laundry and the dog is, you know, being a pain in the neck and keeping me up at night and, you know, the weather's cold and, you know, blah, blah, blah, blah, blah. An unreceptive person treats your excuses as a negotiation to solve. And how's that one? They're going to try and solve that for you, which you don't need them to do. Instead, what you can say is the direct no. That doesn't work for me right now. Simple, polite, unarguable. Doesn't work for me right now. Doesn't matter what it is for you, but for me, it's not right. The broken record. Repeat the same firm line calmly without raising your voice. I understand you'd like me to be there, but I won't be able to make it. And just keep repeating. I understand you'd like me to be there, but I won't be able to make it. And it's a really important one, just repeating that message. And of course, shift a boundary to yourself. Now, this is a really big one. Boundaries aren't about changing their behaviour. They're about defining yours. You can't change anybody else. You can't change the way they think, the way they talk, the way they say anything to you. You cannot change anything about anyone else. You can change how you define your boundaries. You can change what you think and believe about yourself. That's what you can change. So, for example, if this conversation turns into a shouting match, I'm going to hang up and we can try again tomorrow. It's basically shifting the boundary to you. This is my boundary. If you're going to shout, I'm going to hang up. I mean, we hear it now on Centrelink. You know, if you abuse the customer person, they'll actually hang up on you. You know, you can't do it. And basically, we're saying the exact same thing about ourselves. So how do we deal with the guilt hangover? Because let's be honest, that will definitely set in. So when you first start setting boundaries, you will feel a wave of guilt. That guilt isn't a sign that you've done something wrong. It's simply an uncomfortable feeling of unlearning a lifetime habit of people pleasing. And those of us that are really good people pleasers, that is a really hard thing to learn. So give yourself grace. Remind yourself to protect

protect your health and peace, and that is your responsibility. And allow others to manage their own reactions because that's their responsibility. It's not yours. It's their responsibility to handle their reactions. It's your responsibility to handle your reactions. Take a deep breath. Pick one small boundary that you need to set. And give yourself permission to say no so that you can fully, healthily say yes to yourself. And that's a really good starting point. Pick a small boundary and give yourself permission to say no. And then you're saying yes to you. And that's a really important thing. Saying yes to who you are, saying yes to you and being healthy within yourself is so, so, so important. And, you know, we tend to always give, give, give, give, give, but we forget to give back to ourselves. We forget that we are allowed to take time out. We forget it's okay to sit on a Sunday afternoon and have a cup of tea and read a book for 5 minutes. You don't always have to keep going because it's not healthy for your mind or your body to keep going because we don't want our bodies to be used to living in that fight or flight mode. We want our bodies to learn to relax, and that's the whole idea. We might talk about meditation next week and how this can really help with us meditating, learning to take that time for ourselves, whatever that meditation looks like. It could be, you know, going to the pool and jumping on a bike or, you know, going for a walk, anything like that. All these things are ways to actually take back your power, take back you, and that's what we want to do. So this week I'm challenging you to actually stand up and say no in a healthy way that sets boundaries for you because that's really, really important. We'll go to a quick break and then we'll come back for the end of our show. We're just going to wrap up the show with our unguilty no, and that's a really important thing. We're going to go to another favourite of mine. This is Single Life with Brad Cox.

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6: Well, we're nearly at the end of the show and let's just tie this whole thing up. So from our card reading this week, which was Patience and Joyful Expression, to learning the unguilty no to protect your health and boundaries, it all comes down to one simple practice, the one in, the one out energy rule. This week, every time a new demand, invitation or task comes knocking at your door, ask yourself, if I say yes to this right now, what am I actually saying no to in my own life? If taking on that extra favour means saying no to your evening walk, no to an early night's sleep, or no to a quiet moment with a cup of tea, it might be time to use one of those gentle, non-negotiable boundaries we practiced earlier. Remember, our first card today was divine timing and patience. Things are quietly working out in the background. You don't need to rush. You don't need to fix everything for everyone else today. And you certainly don't need to burn your own battery to keep others warm. And as our second card reminded us, make space for joyful expression. Put your favourite tracks on in the car. Enjoy the sunshine on your face when it comes out. And give yourself permission to enjoy a quiet, simple moment without feeling guilty that you should be doing something else. Say your unguilty no where you need to. 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So this week, have a wonderful, restful and grounded week ahead and I look forward to catching up with you all next week. Now, remember, if you do have any queries or questions that you would like to ask, you can send them through to our email address at hiddengems88.6@gmail.com or you can jump on our Facebook page on hiddengems88.6 and leave us a message. Otherwise, the station has the text line. When we are on air, we can actually read this live. So 0468 277 886, and you can listen to some great shows. Now we've got Tony coming up next with Tuesday Drive, which is a really great show. Now remember, if you have any questions, feel free to ask. And next week we will continue on with everything that we've been talking about. I try to keep the shows flowing so that we've got a bit of a segment. But if you do have something in particular, feel free to reach out. Remember, if you see somebody without a smile, give them one of yours. And I hope that everyone has an amazing week this week. Stay warm. Stay in the inside if you can. If you don't have to go outside, definitely don't go outside. It is very cold out there. Have a great one. We're going to finish the show off with a good Aussie classic, Are You Gonna Be My Girl by Jet. And this is a great song.

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Four, five, six, come on and get your kicks. Now you don't need to

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Really wanna make you mine. 4, 5, 6, come on and get your kicks. Now you don't need a

0: Air National News, I'm Michael Lynch. A record 119,000 complaints have been lodged with the financial watchdog, with superannuation and investments revealed as the largest surge in concerns to the Financial Complaints Authority. Chief Customer Officer Deborah Jenkins says as households face more budget pressures, they're taking a much closer look at the institutions handling their money.
1: There's no doubt that in tough economic conditions, people do take a close look at their bank accounts. They do look at their terms and conditions, and it does make them think about where their money is going.
0: The federal opposition says it won't announce its position on the Albanese government's gambling laws until the end of the parliamentary inquiry. A Senate committee is currently probing Labor's bill, which proposes to restrict gambling ads. The Greens are calling on the coalition to help strengthen the proposed legislation, but Deputy Liberal leader Jane Hume says a decision won't be made at this time.
2: We should let that inquiry play out because there's more evidence to be heard. I'm really looking forward to seeing what the recommendations of that inquiry are.
0: Well, as the winter flu season reaches its expected peak, emergency departments across New South Wales hospitals are experiencing a surge in demand. This report from Sasha Foote.
3: The state's health minister says hospital EDs in Western Sydney were inundated with an influx in patients overnight, putting immense pressure on hospital staff. Patients who may have experienced long wait times are being thanked for their patience. Ryan Park says demand is expected to worsen over the next fortnight.
4: That's why we're calling on people to get vaccinated.
3: Anyone with non-life-threatening conditions or emergencies are being urged to call the free health direct line or to see their GP.
0: Kmart stores across Australia have sold out of a cheap new pair of camera-equipped glasses, sparking warnings from privacy advocates. Selling for just $89, the specs allow wearers to covertly record video and take photos in public. Digital Rights Watch has labelled the technology a privacy nightmare, warning Australians that they face being filmed without their consent. Qantas is looking to farm out up to 1,000 jobs to India. Chelsea Bowden reports.
5: Known as Project IQ, Qantas is reportedly planning to outsource part of its marketing, finance, HR and other back-of-office positions. It's part of a deal with consulting giant Accenture as the airline works on cutting costs and overhauling its operations using artificial intelligence. In a statement to the Australian Financial Review, Qantas confirmed it is looking at ways to accelerate the use of technology and AI, but says discussions with Accenture are in the early stages and no decisions have been made.
0: A West Australian man has died following a medical episode just days after completing a charity bike ride from Broome to Bowral. 82-year-old Bob Montgomery and his grandson raised tens of thousands of dollars for motor neuron disease during their 5,300-kilometre trip. The donations are continuing to pour in after Mr. Montgomery's death, with the total raised now above $100,000. In other news, new research reveals vendors are opting for private home sales as the auction market continues to slump. This is Air News. South Sydney should have several key players back on deck for this week's NRL clash with the Eels. Sarah Patterson reports.
6: The Rabbitohs risk slipping outside the NRL top eight following their loss to the Sharks on Sunday. The good news is they're anticipating the return this week of Talis Duncan, Ewan Aitken, David Fifita and Cameron Murray. Superstar Latrell Mitchell remains out for the foreseeable future as he continues his recovery from a back injury, while Dane Jennings is expected to sit out a few more weeks after he suffered a cut to the leg against Newcastle in round 19. Sarah Patterson, S Sport.
0: Well, word on the street is that the Tasmania Devils may have persuaded Geelong development coach Nigel Lappin to leave Gardenia Park and join them when they become part of the AFL competition in 2028. In the round ball game, support for FIFA president Gianni Infantino has all but dried up, with his detractors threatening non-cooperation with the governing body unless the Italian steps down. In the English Premier League, former Liverpool captain and England midfielder Jordan Henderson has departed Brentford and joined Chelsea on a two-year deal. And in tennis, James Duckworth has defeated Chris O'Connell in the opening round of the Canadian Tennis Open, setting up an all-Australian second-round battle with Alex Diminar. Australian Independent Radio News.
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10: Lintie Valley FM weather.
9: Yes, well, cloudy this afternoon. Some rain quite likely. Tonight, 8 degrees. Tomorrow, 15. Cloudy, possibly wet. And partly cloudy Thursday. Oh, dear. It's currently 12 degrees. On a, what is it? Oh, Tuesday afternoon.
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9: Yes, and this is Tony Kaye on National White Wine Day. White Wine Day. Sorry, isn't that every day?

88.6, Plain Valley FM, with Dave Grohl's eldest daughter, Violet. And, somebody inquiring about Red Wine Day. Well, obviously, white wine first, then the red wine. Meanwhile, there's something from Stockholm.

0: Oh, it seems entirely reasonable, doesn't it? I'll kill you back. From female, from Sydney, an all-female outfit, The Boys. That's B-U-O-Y-S. And just ahead from Stockholm, Clutter, Grease Baby. Oh, haven't tried that. 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

88.6, Plenty Valley FM, and from Victoria, Mild Minds, Haunted. And, of course, The Loved Ones from the 60s. Oh, great Australian band. And I'm sure you are feeling so loved this week with the price of petrol shooting up Sunday night. Yes, the federal government has now removed any fuel relief with the excise discount no more. No more discount for you. Of course, they weren't very keen on the idea anyway. I mean, and they do need the money, apparently. But remember, they do care, and they are doing everything they can to help with the cost of living. Really, they are. What? You doubt them?

0: 88.6, Plenty Valley FM, and Melbourne outfit, Nausicaa, Crystalline. And from the Bellarine, Tom Morfitt White, Home. 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
2: 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That car in the side street could have pulled out right in front of you without any warning. Is your seatbelt on? 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Seatbelts are

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It's Ronan Newman. It's money that I love, just like the government, really, especially if it's our money. Actually, it's that sumptuous red that money makes possible to indulge in that I love. Oh, yes. Let me know on the text line what treat a little more cash would let you enjoy more often. 0468 277 886. If you had a little bit more cash, what would you like to indulge in? SMS or WhatsApp 0468 277 886.

0: I'm Mark Dransfield. The federal government has sidestepped questions about whether it'll strengthen its gambling advertising laws. A parliamentary inquiry is examining the legislation, which seeks to restrict wagering ads on TV, radio and online. Anti-gambling advocates argue the bill should include a ban on inducements, like bonus bets and cash rewards. But Deputy Prime Minister Richard Marles says that is not currently being considered.
1: We've looked at this issue in detail over a long period of time. There is a balance that has to be struck here, and we intend to, you know, reach that balance. But in the process, we've engaged in the toughest set of reforms in respect of gambling and gambling advertising that we have seen.
0: A major bank is predicting capital city house prices will fall by around 5% this year before stabilising next year. NAB projects Sydney and Melbourne will see the largest drops with declines of around 10%. The bank says high interest rates, federal budget tax changes and cooling buyer sentiment are all driving down demand. A bus driver who fatally struck a teenager in Brisbane's CBD has lost his appeal against the conviction. 18-year-old Tia Cameron died in March 2024 when Lindsay Selby's bus mounted a footpath and pinned her against a building wall. The 72-year-old previously received a suspended 8-month sentence and a 1-year licence suspension. Adelaide Arnott's workers have gone on strike for the first time in more than three decades. 160 staff walked off the job as part of their push for a pay rise. The union's Erin Cresshull says their current wages are not keeping pace with inflation.
2: A 2.5% increase each year falls well short of the cost of living in Adelaide. And I think in last year in Adelaide it was about 4.2% alone. So they're actually not going forward at all. They're just going backwards.
0: The chief executive of the Bureau of Meteorology has commissioned an independent review to guide its future strategy. It comes less than a year after their bungled new website rollout, which drew widespread criticism for its price tag and complex features. The review, conducted with government input, is expected to report back by the end of March. Air Health News and a study from QIMR Berghofer researchers has revealed how a protein in breast milk influences infant health in the weeks after birth. Baby mice were fed osteopontin, with those on a placebo having lower immune cells to defend against respiratory infections. Professor Simon Phipps says supplementing the protein could lead to breakthroughs in supporting babies when mothers are unable to breastfeed.
3: What we're trying to do is improve the composition of infant formula so that better promote immune health and is more like the mother's milk.
0: Overseas now, and devastating wildfires in southwestern France have uncovered hundreds of buried World War II shells in an evacuated village. Residents have returned to their homes after demining experts spent several days recovering 400 mortar shells and some anti-tank shells. And a regional Tasmanian mayor wants to know more about mysterious lights in the night sky over Mother Cummings Peak in the Central Highlands region. Pulse Tasmania reports Meander Valley Mayor Wayne Johnston was first messaged about the lights early last month. Up to six are visible at a time, moving at sharp angles, but the mayor says they're unlikely to be drones. This is AIR News. First to NRL, and Cowboys captain Tom Dearden has declared he's committed to the club until the end of his current contract in 2029. The 25-year-old is keen to set the record straight following claims he was considering a move to Sydney for personal reasons. Dearden has slammed the rumour, saying it's not the case at all.
4: I think it's a bit silly that you have to get up here and speak to a bit of nonsense that's been going around, but I'm here at the Cowboys. I love playing for the Cowboys.
0: Richmond defender Nathan Broad will play his final AFL game next weekend when the Tigers take on St Kilda in round 23 at the MCG. The three-time premiership player has so far played 189 AFL games. Broad says the time feels right.
5: Footy's been amazing, but it's also not everything. My purpose, my why changed a lot over my career, and now it's my family and, you know, my wife's from Perth, I'm from Perth. So I want to go back there and raise a family and enjoy some, yeah, quieter time.
0: Aussie cricketer Josh Inglis has been struck down with a back spasm, limping off during an intra-squad practice match in Brisbane. The opening batter is expected to recover in time for next week's test against Bangladesh. And in tennis, James Duckworth defeating Chris O'Connell in the opening round at the Canadian Tennis Open has set up an all-Australian battle with Alex Demonar in the second round. Australian Independent Radio News.
6: Plenty Valley FM weather.
7: Well, some rain quite likely this evening. Tonight, 8 degrees. Tomorrow, 15. Cloudy and possibly wet. And partly cloudy Thursday, currently on 10.
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7: This is Tony Kay on National White Wine Day. 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

0: 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And the hillbilly hymn, Okra and Cigarettes. Yeah, I must try that. How do you think a US gas station feels? A US gas station. 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

0: I'm Mark Transfield. The Federal Opposition claims more than 34,000 property owners on the 5% deposit scheme are at risk of falling into negative equity. New data shows the value of Australian properties has decreased by around $230 billion since March. The Coalition claims many on the 5% deposit scheme could owe more on their mortgage than their home is actually worth. Deputy Liberal leader Jane Hume says it's stopping people trying to enter the property market.
1: Because they don't want to see their mortgages get to a stage where the value of the home that they've bought is now less than the amount of money that they owe their bank. That's no way to run an economy.
0: Australia's largest betting companies have been grilled at a Senate inquiry over allegations of predatory behaviour. More from Federal politics reporter Nelson Scott.
2: Representatives from Tabcorp and Sportsbet appeared before a Senate committee probing the government's reforms to restrict gambling ads. They rejected claims from former NRL player Luke Bateman that the industry lures VIP clients with alcohol, drugs and escorts. Kai Cantwell from Responsible Wagering Australia telling the inquiry they've seen no evidence of these practices.
3: RWA and our members strongly refute these claims.
2: Their testimony comes as Labor lacks the support to pass the bill, with the opposition withholding its position until the inquiry ends, while Green Senator Sarah Hanson-Young says gambling inducements must first be outlawed.
4: Until we see those loopholes closed, this bill's a dog.
2: The inquiry will hand down its findings later this month. Nelson Scott, Canberra.
0: New South Wales police say they won't hesitate to put someone before the courts if they appear to be carrying a weapon after a party guest sparked a major response in Sydney's east. Dozens of officers rushed to Moore Park to reports of a man with a gun. The accused has told a court the fake weapon, vest and badge were all part of his costume for a heroes and villains themed event. Detective Superintendent Peter Glynn says the police response was not an overreaction.
5: His action caused significant alarm from members of the community who are at the entertainment quarter. And it has to be stressed that, you know, a replica firearm under the Firearms Act, if it looks or feels like a real firearm, it is a criminal offence.
0: An investigation has exposed the widespread use of child labour on West African cocoa farms supplying top Australian chocolate brands. A Four Corners report found shoppers are being duped by packaging labels that mask continued exploitation. Nutritionist Amelia Phillips says shoppers are being misled.
6: And many of us consumers are, you know, we are conscious about this, and so we are choosing brands that have those certification labels, sustainable, ethical. But what this investigation uncovered is that when they trace it back to the source, there was child labour there still.
0: And briefly overseas, the death toll from twin earthquakes in Venezuela has topped 6,000, with 1,400 people missing. In air showbiz, Madonna and Kylie Minogue have finally teamed up in the recording studio. Their remix called Love Sensation, performed on the weekend in Amsterdam, will be released on Friday. Finally, to the Australian share market, the All Ords has closed up 133 points at 93.11. One Australian dollar is buying 70.27 US cents. This is Air News. First to AFL, and the Swans have paid a high price for their win over St Kilda, with Will Edwards having surgery on a horror leg injury. Teammate Logan McDonald says the team's rallying around the young defender.
7: He's such a good kid. He brings a smile on my face thinking about him. He's obviously still in Melbourne in hospital at the moment. But yeah, all the boys have got around him, sent him messages as much as we can. He was texting back straight after the game, but I think he'd been on the green whistle, so he's high as a kite. But I think surgery went really well.
0: Laurie Daly's senior assistant Matt King has been confirmed as the new coach of the New South Wales State of Origin side. The former Storm and Rabbitohs star says it means the world to him to be able to lead his state.
8: To the people of New South Wales, I'm a country boy and I know how hard life can be in New South Wales, but you guys deserve a team that you can be proud of, a team that you recognise when you watch us play.
0: And the Wallabies are bracing for familiar faces when they take on Japan this Saturday. Up to five Australian players could line up under the Eddie Jones-coached Brave Blossom side in Osaka. Wallabies hooker Josh Nasser says it's just part of the modern game.
9: They've been over here paying the dues for a fair few years now, so obviously you'd like to see the Aussies in an Australian jersey, but that's the way it is. They'll be fired up to prove a point against us, I'm sure. So, yeah, it'll be a good battle.
0: Australian Independent Radio News.
10: ਇਹ ਤੁਹਾਡੀ ਮਰਦਮਸ਼ੁਮਾਰੀ ਨੂੰ ਪੂਰਾ ਕਰਨ ਦਾ ਸਮਾਂ ਹੈ। ਮੰਗਲਵਾਰ 11 ਅਗਸਤ 2026 ਨੂੰ ਆਸਟ੍ਰੇਲੀਆ ਵਿੱਚ ਹਰ ਕਿਸੇ ਨੂੰ ਗਿਣਿਆ ਜਾਵੇਗਾ। ਇਸ ਵਿੱਚ ਨਾਗਰਿਕ, ਪੱਕੇ ਨਿਵਾਸੀ, ਅੰਤਰਰਾਸ਼ਟਰੀ ਵਿਦਿਆਰਥੀ, ਅਸਥਾਈ ਵੀਜ਼ਾ ਧਾਰਕ ਅਤੇ ਸੈਲਾਨੀ 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
1: You'll throw. Hi, this is Mark Seymour for RAD, recording artists, actors and athletes against drink driving. When I'm on tour, I love seeing fans having a great time at the gig. And because I play a lot of pubs, that great time usually involves a lot of drinking. What I'd hate to see is any of my fans trying to drive home after they've been drinking. So before you go to a gig, plan ahead, share a taxi or arrange a designated driver who won't drink. You'll make the road safer for all of us.
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1: Oh, I'm late for work. I've got to get there on time. The other boss will kill me. 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I'm going to be late. 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The boss will kill me if I don't.
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0: Good morning, I'm Lee Harrison. An arson attack in Melbourne is now being investigated as a possible act of terrorism. In July last year, a Victorian defence manufacturer was vandalised and three vehicles set on fire. Victoria's joint counter-terrorism team is now examining whether the offenders were far-left extremists. They've released new images of the suspects in the hope of identifying those responsible. Australia's largest betting companies have been questioned at a Senate inquiry about allegations of predatory behaviour. Nelson Scott reports.
1: Representatives from Tabcorp and Sportsbet have today appeared before a Senate committee probing the government's reforms to restrict gambling ads. They rejected claims from former NRL player Luke Bateman that the industry lures VIP clients with alcohol, drugs and escorts. Kai Cantwell from Responsible Wagering Australia telling the inquiry they've seen no evidence of these practices.
2: RWA and our members strongly refute these claims.
1: Their testimony comes as Labor lacks the support to pass the bill, with the opposition withholding its position until the inquiry ends, while Green Senator Sarah Hanson-Young says gambling inducements must first be outlawed.
3: Until we see those loopholes closed, this bill's a dog.
1: The inquiry will hand down its findings later this month. Nelson Scott, Canberra.
0: The federal government's expected to address a widow tax within days following a push from independent Senator David Pocock. The loophole would see a surviving spouse lose grandfathered exemptions to negative gearing and capital gains tax changes on jointly owned investment properties. Senator Pocock has written to the government seeking to have the issue resolved when Parliament returns next week. An unprecedented surge in presentations at New South Wales emergency departments has prompted an urgent reminder from health officials. Sarah Wiedersane reports.
4: That is the biggest ever recorded winter day in history. And that is a demonstration of the sort of pressure our staff in the health system are under right now. I want to acknowledge our frontline staff from across the board.
0: A bus driver who hit and killed an 18-year-old woman in the Brisbane CBD has lost his appeal against the conviction. Tia Cameron died after Lindsay Selby's bus mounted a footpath and pinned her against a wall. The 72-year-old driver was given a suspended 8-month sentence with his licence suspended for a year. And a study has found support for concussion recovery could lie in the pantry. Griffith University researchers interviewed a range of sports dietitians working across professional NRL, AFL and rugby union to explore how they manage concussions. They found supplements like fish oil, creatine, even tart cherry extract are being used that have the ability to mitigate excessive neuroinflammation. This is Air News. Geelong's development coach Nigel Lappin is the Tasmania Devils' new inaugural head of development. Lappin will continue with the Cats until the end of the current season and start with the Devils in November. He says he's looking forward to the challenge.
5: I know that it comes with risk because here I'm comfortable and safe with the way that this club works and the environment it's created and how their people function collectively. It comes from risk with doing that, but that excites me and I'm looking forward to the good times and the hard times.
0: The Wallabies are determined to open the Les Kiss era with a win over Japan on Saturday. Australia's never lost to the Brave Blossoms, but had an almighty scare in their last game, eventually winning 19-15. Hooker Josh Nasser says no one's underestimating Japan.
6: That's never in the picture. We're never taking any team easy. They're a quality side. They beat Italy not too long ago. So, yeah, we're not taking them lightly. Don't worry about that.
0: Bronco NRLW veteran Ali Brigginshaw has been handed a three-match ban. The judiciary found her guilty of a Grade 3 dangerous throw against Bulldog Taylor Preston. And Sydney Kings star Xavier Cooks has served a suspension after failing a drug test, his second ban, in 12 months. Australian Independent Radio News.
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2: 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It makes the road safer for me, and the next guy. 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

0: good morning. I'm Lee Harrison. Global oil prices have dropped below $80 a barrel as American officials suggested a deal to reopen the Strait of Hormuz could be reached within days. The price of Brent crude was down 5% after Secretary of State Marco Rubio said progress had been made in discussions with Iran and Oman. Treasury Secretary Scott Bessent also expressing confidence shipments could resume this week.
1: We are in talks with the Iranians, and I think there is a chance we may have a deal today or tomorrow to open the strait and move towards a more normalized position in this conflict.
0: The Treasurer has revealed details of changes to address what was called a widow's tax in the federal government's budget changes. The planned amendments are designed to address fears widows and divorcees faced losing capital gains and negative gearing concessions if they acquired existing property. An arson attack in Melbourne is now being investigated as a possible act of far-left terrorism. Chelsea Bowden reports.
2: Defence manufacturer Lovett Technologies was targeted by arsonists in July last year who vandalised their building and set three vehicles on fire. Victoria's joint counter-terrorism team is now examining whether the attack was orchestrated by far-left extremists with anarchist and revolutionary ideologies. It's the first time Australian authorities have investigated what they consider to be a potential far-left terror attack. Authorities have released new images of the suspects in the hope of identifying those responsible. Chelsea Bowden reporting.
0: Economists warn a major outbreak of bird flu could add to inflationary pressures unless the spread of the disease in the agriculture sector can be limited. There have been 102 confirmed or presumed positive detections of the H5N1 strain of the virus in Australia. There have been no detections in poultry or the broader ag sector. An Australian first study of twins is investigating why people respond differently to diseases and treatments. 100 identical and non-identical twins are being sought by the Snow Centre. Researcher Jason Thiden says they'll be studied using a model to track how immune cells behave.
3: So we're interested in involving people who are twins and would be interested in giving some blood for this research.
0: In other news, Ukraine's released a video it says shows a Russian drone hunting down and injuring a street vendor, saying it's an example of Russian safari attacks against civilians. Three lionesses have died of suspected heatstroke at a zoo in Tokyo. And French authorities say 157 migrants have been rescued after a boat they were using to cross the English Channel caught fire. This is Air News. Matt King says he's ready for a rollercoaster ride after being named the new coach of the Blues State of Origin team. King, who's been an assistant coach since 2024, takes over from Laurie Daly, who's stepped down. He says his heart belongs to his state.
4: The one true rugby league love of my life has been the New South Wales Blues. To know now that I have the opportunity to guide the team moving forward, to lead the program over the next little period, as I mentioned, means the absolute world to me.
0: Fremantle Dockers forward Josh Tracy has thrown his support behind assistant coach Jamie Graham on his application to become an AFL head coach. Graham, who served as the Fremantle forwards coach, is in the running for both the Carlton and Essendon jobs going into next year. Tracy said he'd be a huge loss for the club.
5: So many places I could go with JG. He's been phenomenal for my career. And, you know, not only as a coach, but as a person to have in my corner and a friend. Couldn't speak highly enough of JG. And, yeah, it would be tough to see him go, but, you know, I've had this chat with him. I'd be more than happy to see him, you know, pursue his dream and coach at the highest level.
0: And former Test opener Usman Khawaja says Australia are well placed to handle a massive 12 months ahead. The squad's already been hit by injury, with Josh Inglis suffering a back spasm during preparations ahead of the series against Bangladesh starting next week in Darwin. Australian independent Radio News.
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7: Cloudy today, showers continuing throughout the day, easing off around 7 o'clock tonight. A top of 14 degrees we're expecting. 15 tomorrow, partly cloudy with morning fog in the hills and showers later in the afternoon. 17 on Friday, partly cloudy, a possible shower in the morning. And 16 on Saturday, cloudy with showers about in the afternoon. Right now we're sitting on 9 degrees all across the northeast.
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7: Indeed, it is breakfast time. It's Wednesday, the 5th of August. Let's go! You're with Darcy this morning for the morning drive, getting your morning started for another week. It's the middle of the meet. The middle of the week. Midweek madness. I'm going mad, apparently. It's great to have your company this morning. We're going to be getting up to all sorts this morning. The usual stuff, plenty of great music on the way. News on the half hour, we'll be talking about stuff happening across the city, around the world. Interesting things, the usual, you know, at least one thing that's fascinated me this week. I think I can come up with at least one. We're going to be joined by the Deputy Mayor after 8 o'clock as well of the City of Whittlesea. But right now, we're going to be joined by Kenny Loggins in spirit. I'm all right.

Quarter past seven, that's Snow Patrol, Take Back the City here on Plenty Valley FM. It's Darcy here with you this morning for the morning drive. I hope you're having a great morning so far. For another wintry, chilly morning, the rain is expected to stick around with us for pretty much the rest of the day. At least the rest of the morning, they're sort of expecting, you know, some showers, just light ones here and there until 9, 10 o'clock-ish this morning, but really... yeah, all throughout the day. Going to be one of those days by the looks of it. But, you know, what can you do? It's on with the show. Here's a little bit of New Radicals for you, but I bet it's not the one you're expecting. Someday we'll know.

Someday we'll know the new radicals here on Plenty Valley FM 88.6. We're all across Melbourne's outer northeast. Hope you're having a great one so far. It's 18 minutes past seven. I'm going to be keeping an eye on the news very shortly as well. But for now, I reckon we keep the music rolling. What do you reckon? I wanted to play this one for you. This is from Radio Free Alice, who are a Melbourne, I want to say punk band that have been getting around a lot lately. They've been putting out lots of new music, but this is one of their first ones.

0: Radio Free Alice, Empty Words here on Plenty Valley FM this morning. If you're heading into the city this morning, some good news for you. You won't be trapped on a train for hours yet. At least I can say right now it doesn't look like that will be the case. The public transit at least is looking pretty free flowing this morning after some pretty major disasters on the network yesterday afternoon. So that's a little bit of nice news for you this morning, as I mentioned, if you're heading into the city. I'll be keeping my eye on the traffic and the like, particularly as it intensifies throughout the morning. But at the moment, not looking too bad. So you're in luck on that front as well. We'll be talking all sorts of different stuff coming up very shortly. And in fact, after the news at 7:30, we'll be talking a little bit about some of the bushfires that have been taking for once the rest of the world and not us. It's winter, I guess, so, you know, it's way too early to be saying that. I take that all back. But we'll be talking about some of the bushfires and some of the ways that other countries are learning from us, which is, well, that's a double-edged sword, I suppose. But we'll talk about all of that later.
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0: Victorian doctors will be going on strike at public hospitals next week in an ongoing bid to resolve a pay dispute with the state government. The Australian Medical Association of Victoria says doctors would be walking off the job for 3.5 hours next Thursday afternoon at many of the major city hospitals in Parkville. Kath Pettingill, the 91-year-old matriarch of one of Melbourne's most infamous crime families, has died. Pettingill was the mother of many children, most notably Trevor Pettingill and Victor Pearce, who were charged over the murder of police officers in South Yarra in 1988. And fears are spreading amongst conservationists of the possible damage that the bird flu threat could cause to Phillip Island's penguin colony this morning, as the state has recorded 7 cases of the virus in the past week. Cloudy today. Showers will be continuing throughout the day. They'll be easing off tonight around 7 o'clock. We're heading for a top of 14 degrees. Right now, we're sitting stubbornly at 8 degrees in Whittlesea, St Andrews. We're up at 9 in Mill Park and Lower Plenty. This is The Morning Drive. It's Darcy here with you. You know, I've mentioned this morning that we're going to be talking about a bunch of different stuff, mostly in the next half an hour or so. But right now I wanted to keep the music rolling because this is a song that came out right at the very end of last year, and it caught my attention at the time, and it still does, because it's a interesting mishmash of someone who's more known for doing some jazz singing than the sort of pop, you could almost say dance music that this kind of slots into, that sort of vibe. But you know what? I think this kind of works. Take a listen.
6: On my shoulders, I thought that it would be easier than this.

How's that for something just a little bit different, you know? Star Sailor, Silence is Easy, a song and really a group that were doing Britpop. Just a bit too late for them to really take off. That was in 2000.

0: 2004, just you really missed out on the Blurs and the Oasises of the world, you know. But it's interesting, they had more success here in Australia than they actually did in their own homeland of the UK. Their other song, Four to the Floor, and I say other like they didn't have a whole album or anything, but their other hit, Four to the Floor, got to number four on the mainstream charts here, and it did very well on Triple J at the time as well. So, yeah, something a little bit interesting for you this morning. Something else that's been fascinating this week, the classic fascination that I've got, has been the bushfires that are gripping places like Spain and France at the moment, and also Canada and the US are having major troubles as well. And I've been so fascinated by these because everything that I hear is, well, we learnt everything we know from Australia and their Black Summer bushfires, and probably more than that as well. But what's particularly interesting is we're learning from things like our use of satellites and stuff like that. We're learning from our mistakes, of course, and there's been many, no doubt. People are even trying to tap into the knowledge that has been built here in Australia for, well, thousands of years by the first people of the continent. There's a lot there that is, you know, is just stuff that is barely even known across Australia, yet alone the rest of the world. And I just find it so intriguing that, yeah, there's a lot to be learnt from, a lot to be learnt from us, which, as I said earlier, is really a double-edged sword, isn't it? Because, well, it's nice that we can share that information with the rest of the world. Not so nice that we have to learn it ourselves.
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Steely Dan. Are you reeling in the ears? That's our classic for the morning. Something that just came out this morning that's quite interesting is the company Olafly, who do like travel SIM cards and stuff like this for when you're going overseas into different countries and the like. They have decided that, and presumably this is a marketing tactic, but I'm going to fully embrace it because I just think it's actually a smart idea. They have invented something called a travel dupe index, which is the idea that they would go out and curate a list of places that you should go to that are not so crowded and that you might not first think of instead of the usual places. So, you know, instead of going to Venice in Italy, go to Ghent in Belgium is one of their things. Or instead of going to Kyoto, go to Jeonju in South Korea. All these little interesting ideas. And, you know, I'm not necessarily saying that that's a unique or that someone's never done that before. Plenty of people have. But the interesting thing is they've actually genuinely gone through and given all of these things statistical ratings. And they've actually come out with their list on some sort of actual mathematical data, which I don't have the exact, you know, numbers for each one in front of me, but they say that they've given weightings to things like visual and cultural similarity at 25%. They've got accommodation savings at 25%, smart one. They've got things like what they're calling social momentum at 15%, which is basically taking in what people say on the internet about these places and whether people like them or not. They've got all these things of comparing just straight up numbers of over tourism, of how many people go and giving that a weighting. And I just find all of that really interesting that you can come out with essentially a machine driven statistical way of putting together your holiday that might be okay, but doesn't necessarily take you to, you know, the main places. You want to go off the beaten track. Well, it's not really the beaten track, is it? They're still major places, but yeah, there's just something in this idea, you know. I'd like to see someone really give it a red hot crack and maybe actually come out with something interesting. I'd be really fascinated to see the little places that it can come up with. I'd even go to some of them, you know. I'd be up for that. That sounds pretty cool. Anyway, here's a little bit of Switchfoot for you. Dare you to move. Anyway, here's a little bit of Switchfoot for you. Dare you to move.

Now, I know we're all in Melbourne. I'm very well aware of that. But you've almost certainly seen the Sydney fireworks on TV, right? And if not, you've probably seen a little short clip the next day, probably on the news going, everyone's celebrating the world coming in. Here's Sydney doing it. You know, they're iconic, right? Across the Harbour Bridge and the harbour itself. It's pretty iconic, the Sydney fireworks. I think we can settle on that. One of the fascinating things this morning is that the City of Sydney is putting out expressions of interest to musos to create the soundtrack. That's probably not a surprise. They've always got an interesting soundtrack going on. You know, of course they've got to get expressions of interest. What was particularly curious to me is that they want the music done now. They want the music created first because then they design the fireworks completely around what they pick out for the backing track. That is curious to me. I can't lie. Sometimes I watch fireworks here, you see them on TV in Sydney, whatever, and go, you know, the music doesn't seem all that connected to the fireworks. So, yeah, there's something very curious about that. Maybe they're going to do something different this year. Maybe it's exactly the same as every time. I don't know. But that was just something that I didn't realise happens. Anyway, news time coming up very shortly. Here's the White Stripes to take us up there.

0: Good morning, I'm Lee Harrison. The federal government's proposed changes to ensure people who inherit an investment property from a spouse don't lose negative gearing. Jamel Wells reports.
1: The government's trying to close an unintended consequence of its tax overhaul that meant widowers, divorcees and domestic violence victims could face less favourable tax treatment on investment properties previously shared with a partner. Under draft legislation, people who inherit an ownership stake in an investment property from a spouse will keep the negative gearing treatment. The change follows complaints led by Senator David Pocock about a flaw in Labor's budget decision to restrict negative gearing to new homes. The public has 2 weeks to give feedback on the draft legislation.
0: Global oil prices have dropped to a three-week low. The price of Brent crude has dipped 5%, slipping below $80 a barrel. US Secretary of State Marco Rubio says while there isn't an agreement yet on the Strait of Hormuz, one could be reached by the end of the week.
2: I think that there's a conversation and a negotiation that we are involved in between Oman and Iran on how more ships can be able to go through there safely in the short term as we move towards these longer term talks about denuclearization.
0: Jetstar passengers will only be allowed just one carry-on item on flights from February next year. The airline will also start charging customers for priority access to the overhead storage. The model of charging for carry-on storage has been adopted by European carriers. The Home Affairs Minister has pulled out of a speech at the National Press Club. With more on that story, Chelsea Bowden.
3: Tony Burke was due to address the National Press Club tomorrow. There he was expected to unveil far-reaching changes to migration in a bid to calm public anger and growing support for One Nation. It's understood Mr. Burke canvassed a number of proposals with ministers on Monday, including tougher family visa rules and restrictions to the work and appeal rights of asylum seekers. But the Home Affairs Minister withdrew from his scheduled appearance yesterday evening. His speech is expected to be rescheduled, but no reason has been given for the delay. Chelsea Bowden reporting.
0: More than half of Australians think they need a career plan B, according to new research. A survey by the UNSW College also found 46% were unconvinced their original education fully prepared them for today's workforce. Career coach Kate Richardson says this is being more strongly felt among younger to mid-career staff.
4: I think for Gen Z, they're feeling that especially because the headlines around AI, technological change, you know, are very present. They're thinking about their first entry point into the workplace and they're concerned about, you know, investing in the right direction.
0: And more than a million people have already completed their census online a week out from the official census night. It's compulsory for all Australians to lodge their form on Tuesday, the 11th of August. This is Air News. James Heard has shed light on his meeting with Kevin Muscat. The former Socceroo was interviewing candidates for the Essendon AFL coaching job. Heard telling Footy Classified it was a good conversation with Muscat and opposition analyst John Wardrop.
5: Yeah, I had a good chat to he and John, and it was good chat.
6: Okay, so without delving too far into it, what's next? When do you...
5: I get to present to the full panel later in the week.
0: Meanwhile, interim coach Dean Solomon's expected to make a decision on his coaching future this week. To rugby league, reinforcements will arrive for South Sydney this week with Cameron Murray, David Fifita and Talis Duncan all returning from injury for Saturday night's game against the Eels. Luca Moretti will be back for the Eels. The judiciary's handed down the third longest suspension in NRLW history. Broncos veteran Ali Brigginshaw suspended for 3 weeks for a dangerous throw tackle. Recently retired skipper Ben Stokes says he wants to coach England's cricket team. The all-rounders also defended their ill-fated trip to Noosa during last summer's disastrous Ashes tour. He says the team doesn't have an alcohol problem.
7: Relationship with alcohol and cricket is just something that hasn't moved on as the game of cricket has become more professional.
0: And under pressure, FIFA boss Gianni Infantino is now being accused of blackmailing his former vice president from Jordan. Australian Independent Radio News.
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9: Cloudy today, showers continuing throughout the day, easing off around 7 p.m. tonight. A top of 14 degrees. 15 tomorrow, partly cloudy with morning fog in the hills and showers later this afternoon. 17 on Friday, partly cloudy, a possible shower in the morning. And 16 on Saturday, cloudy with showers about in the afternoon. Right now, we're sitting on 8 degrees at Whittlesea and at St Andrews. We're at 9 at Lower Plenty and at Mill Park.
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9: Indeed, it's breakfast time, Wednesday, the 5th of August, 2026. You're with Darcy for the morning drive this morning, getting you to wherever you may need to be this morning. Coming up very shortly, I'll be chatting with the Deputy Mayor of the City of Whittlesea. We'll be talking about other sorts of stuff happening at the moment. You know, news on the half hour, that sort of a thing. I'll keep you across traffic as is needed, though I'll give you a little hint. Apart from the usual spots that you would always expect, looking pretty smooth so far this morning. All right, I've got a little bit of Stone Sour up next, One Hit Wonders. But right now, let's start off by taking the money and then running. Neither of which I'll be doing this morning.

0: Through Glass, Stone Sour here on Plenty Valley FM. It is 8:15 and I am joined on the line by the Deputy Mayor of the City of Whittlesea, Blair Colwell. Good morning, Blair.
1: Good morning, Darcy. It's great to be with you once again and your listeners as well.
0: And it's great to have you on as always. How are you going this week?
1: I'm doing well, Darcy. I'm doing well.
0: It's always the way to hear it. It's better than bad, that's for sure. Now, first off, I wanted to start this week by throwing to you, speaking of doing well, Positive Ageing Program. That's the new one that you guys have going at the moment.
1: Absolutely. So the Positive Ageing booklet's out. And our Positive Ageing Program helps residents aged 50 and over to keep active, explore new hobbies and remain socially connected. It offers a range of affordable activities, including lunch gatherings at various restaurants, guided bus tours, sports such as golf, walking football and 10-pin bowling, and morning melodies where you can start the day with your favourite song and connect with other senior or older adults in our community. The program is called Let Everyone Actively Participate, or more commonly known as LEAP for short, and activities are available on both a weekly and monthly basis. The program also includes other information such as volunteering opportunities, community gardens you can visit, and useful support numbers to refer to. And for full updates of the program or more information, you can visit Council's website, which is whittlesea.vic.gov.au /leap. Or indeed, if you feel more comfortable, give Council a call on 9217 2170.
0: Yeah, it's a good initiative, I reckon, and it's one of those ones that, you know, I say it often, but it's one of those sort of programs that you probably don't really sort of think about until someone tells you that the council's doing it, and it's a nice little thing to have.
1: Yeah, and I think as the older adults sort of transition into that part of their life, there is the risk that, you know, you can become a little bit socially isolated. So I think taking those proactive steps to make sure that you stay engaged, you're connecting with your peers and being fully participating in community lifestyle is a really important thing.
0: Yeah, 100%. Now, another topic that is a favourite of, well, both yours and Laurie's as well, is talking about waste. And you guys have the e-waste drop-off event coming up. So
1: yes,
0: people can
1: indeed
0: recycle all their e-waste and stuff, which is obviously a huge problem. So I'd love to hear more about it.
1: Yeah, and our next e-waste collection is coming up in Epping. This is a great opportunity for you to dispose of any unwanted electrical items or accepting any small household electrical item with plug, cord or battery, including computers and printers, televisions, video players and DVD players, kitchen appliances, vacuum cleaners and steam mops, hair dryers and straighteners and stereo equipment and cameras. White goods and solar panels are not able to be accepted on the day, and this event is part of a series of free recycling drop-off events we're offering, making it easier for residents to dispose of unwanted items for free. To find out more and to plan your next recycling drop-off, visit again the Whittlesea Council website, which is whittlesea.vic.gov.au/recycling-events. For this event, there are no bookings are required. And a reminder also to never put batteries in a house or bins, as they can cause fires within the trucks that are picking up the waste. Mm. I remember at the end of my street not too long ago seeing that, unfortunately, the truck had to empty its load and have the fire put out before it became a major issue. Nevertheless, it was able to pick up the rubbish soon afterwards, so it was a lesson learned. And please drop them off. Please drop off your e-waste at this event or find your nearest drop-off point using the A to C guide to waste and recycling on our website.
0: Yeah, cool. And so when you say in there small household electrical appliances, so things like TVs and stuff are sort of generally included in that?
1: Yeah, definitely. And I was looking at it going, I've got my microwave oven there that needs to go.
0: Point.
1: Unfortunately, it's been replaced. It's sitting in my garage there waiting for events such as this, so I might be heading down to Epping to drop that off very shortly.
0: Yeah, there might be some people that push the limits of small. Good luck. Hopefully no one shows up with a garage door or anything like that. The next one that we've got is also Fair Access Grants as well. Now, this is one that I don't know a lot about, so if you could give us a bit more details, I would love that.
1: Absolutely. So applications now open for our Fair Access Grant program. Local not-for-profit sports clubs can apply for grants of up to $3,000 to help create safer, more inclusive and welcoming sporting environments. The grant aims to remove barriers to participation and create more opportunities for women, girls and gender diverse people to participate and thrive in community sports. Funding can support a range of initiatives, including increasing participation, reviewing club policies and structures, and providing education and training, building the club capacity to create a safer and more inclusive environment. And we all know sports plays a really important role in bringing people together and supporting health, well-being and a sense of connection. So I think it's a really great initiative that City of Whittlesea is doing and looking at ways that we can partner with our sporting clubs across the municipality to make sure that they're the most welcoming environment available. Applications close on Sunday the 6th of September 2026 and interested clubs can find the eligibility criteria and grant guidelines and application details on our website once again, which is whittlesea.vic.gov.au.
0: Yeah, that's a pretty good initiative as well, I reckon. That makes a lot of sense now that you've run through it. I get it.
1: And I have to say, Darcy, I was down watching some local footy the other day and wandering down to see the nephew play. And I had a little chuckle and a smile on my face where I saw must have been under 16 girls had their were doing their warm-ups, getting ready to play, and had a boombox playing while they were listening to their, you know, their tunes as they got inspired to play a game of football. And more we're seeing that, you know, young women participating in sport. And I think that's a really great to see because, you know, we want to see girls have the same opportunities as anyone else in our community.
0: Yeah, for sure. And it's nice that, you know, when you bring up footy in particular, that it's starting to become one of those things that's a bit more not just accepted but also taken seriously, right? Because for a long time it wasn't, unfortunately. And so, yeah. I'm with you on that. It's nice to see that that's becoming more of a thing. Mm. Also, I wanted to finish up by throwing to you, I know you guys have some cool events coming up at the Arts and Convention Centre, PRAC.
1: Yeah, so our annual PRAC program has two fantastic events coming up in August. For lovers of classical music, we have Crescendo Screen Classic Concert on Saturday the 22nd of August. To discover some of the finest and most talented classical musicians from our region who will be bringing to life the melodies behind some of our favourite television shows and films. Then on Monday the 24th of August, the Morning Melody session will feature popular cabaret act Melissa Langdon and Mark Jones. Melissa and Mark will be performing a range of pop hits from the 70s with many familiar, easy listening hits. These events are running as part of PRAC's Performance Program 2026, which marks the 30th anniversary of Plenty Rage's Arts and Convention Centre. This special milestone celebrates three decades of amazing shows, performances and creativities at PRAC. I would imagine many a school concert has been hosted there as well over that time. For more information to see what other events are on, visit prac.com.au.
0: Yeah, I didn't realise it was 30 years. That's pretty cool.
1: It's flying past, hasn't it? I remember when it was being built at the time. quite remarkable. It's been there. It's crept up as 30 years.
0: Yeah, I can't quite say I was there, to be honest. Sorry. But, you know, it's very cool. Yeah, I wasn't aware it had actually been there that long, and I just think that's actually a pretty neat little thing to be celebrating. And, yeah, lots of good ones on there. And, you know, especially, I mean, you mentioned obviously the school performance, but also especially like school holidays and stuff. PRAC would just be a lifesaver with some of the cool stuff that you guys sort of end up having on in there. So, yeah, a very cool one to end on, I reckon.
1: I remember actually going through as a Year 11, walking across from Mill Park Secondary to watch Macbeth there. As part of our curriculum back in the day. So, you know, I've had many, many a happy memory accessing PRAC.
0: Hey, that's not a bad part of the curriculum. We just had to watch, you know, The Outsiders on the projector. It was not quite the same level of hands-on experience, let's say that. So that sounds pretty cool to me. Now, before I let you go, is there anything else that you wanted to mention?
1: Yeah, Darcy, I'm with the power invested in me by Plenty Valley FM, I've decided to declare today the Whittlesea International Day of Go and Hug Someone Special to You. So, Darcy, I put you on the spot there. Who's someone special that you're going to give a hug to today?
0: Oh, you have put me on the spot because I don't know who I would hug today. My roommates are very much out of the question. No hugs given there unless, yeah, they'd really have to do a lot of dishes for that. I think for me, I'm seeing my mum tomorrow and she doesn't live in the area. So I think tomorrow I'll take you up on that and give her a good hug. So
1: good for you.
0: That's a nice one. But who's on your list?
1: Auntie Michelle. I'm going to head down and give Auntie Michelle a hug today, and I've got some uncles that I'll be catching up with later on today. So I think, it's important to take those moments to really cherish those special people in your life and those relationships that you have and those connections that you have. So that's what we're going to do today, Darcy. We've declared it.
0: Yeah, I think that's a good one. I think that's a good way to wrap up for, an otherwise pretty run-of-the-mill winter's day. Go and hug somebody. Mm. I'm with you on that. That sounds like a good challenge. Cool. Well, thanks so much for joining us this morning as well, Blair, and we'll catch up with you in 2 weeks.
1: Thank you very much, Darcy. Look forward to it.
0: Sounds good to me. You're listening to Plenty Valley FM. 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

0: Blur with their country house. Isn't it nice to have a country house? That's possibly the most posh thing I've ever said. But, you know, it's one of those things. I grew up in the country, so it's more like, you know, yeah, I actually grew up on a farm, so it very much was a country house, and it was lovely. There's upsides and downsides, don't get me wrong, but it's just nice, even if you just know someone in the country that you can go and stay with. I recommend it. I'd put it on the list, but, yeah, you don't have to do it every day either. Anyway, that's enough of me yapping. It's just about news time.
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0: Victorian doctors will be going on strike at public hospitals next week in an ongoing bid to resolve a pay dispute with the state government. The Australian Medical Association of Victoria says doctors would be walking off the job for 3.5 hours next Thursday afternoon at many of the major city hospitals in Parkville. Kath Pettingill, the 91-year-old matriarch of one of Melbourne's most infamous crime families, has died. Pettingill was the mother of many children, most notably Trevor Pettingill and Victor Pearce, who were charged over the murder of police officers in South Yarra in 1988. New data has been released in Queensland, showing that the state's deforestation levels continue to remain in the hundreds of thousands of hectares, with almost half occurring within the Great Barrier Reef catchment area. The clearing, which is said to rival the palm oil clearing in Indonesia, has been slammed by environmentalists, while agricultural groups highlight that numbers don't always mean unsustainable practices. And fears are also spreading amongst conservationists of the possible damage that the bird flu threat could cause to Phillip Island's penguin colony this morning, as the state has recorded 7 cases of the virus in the past week. Cloudy today, showers continuing throughout the day, easing off around 7pm tonight. A top of 14 degrees today. Right now we're sitting on a stubborn 8 degrees at St Andrews. We've nudged up to 9 degrees at Mill Park, at Whittlesea and at Lower Plenty. You're with Darcy this morning for the morning drive. It's 27 minutes to 9. Now, it has occurred to me that it's Aussie August here at Plenty Valley FM, and it's true that I haven't been doing an amazing job of showing that off this morning, but it's about time I fix that for our last half an hour. I wanted to start off with some great Aussie stuff. A few of these songs I played on my Drive show recently, so if you listen to Drive as well, I apologise for slamming you with very similar stuff, but these are some great Aussie songs that just do not get shown off like they should, and what better time to do that than Aussie August? Let's start off with the Bad Loves.

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And if we leave now, we'll still get in. And you can find yourself a young consort.

0: An Aussie band that maybe just flew under the radar just a little bit for how many hits they really had. The Whitlams, Thank You for Loving Me at My Worst. And the Bad Loves there as well with Lost. What a great song from another fantastic group. It is 18 minutes to 9. You're listening to The Morning Drive. It's Darcy here with you.
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Aussie music from the incredibly talented Brody Dell there, Don't Mess With Me. Here on Plenty Valley FM, it's Darcy here with you this morning. A bit of a heads up, the Warrandyte Theatre Company are putting on a spectacular local play, Boeing Boeing. That's coming up towards the end of the month, specifically from the 28th of August until the 12th of September. There'll be a raft of nighttime shows and matinee performances as well at the Warrandyte Mechanics Institute Hall. It looks like it's going to be pretty cool because they're going to have a local volunteer crew, which are actually always the best performances in theatre, in my opinion. They'll be making sure you have a very memorable, laughter-filled night out, and they'll be putting their heart and soul into it, I promise you. The particularly amazing thing about this one is that the directors who'll be directing the play actually met performing this exact play, Boeing Boeing, in rural Queensland. That was over 10 years ago, and so it obviously holds a very special place in their hearts as well. We've also been given a heads up here at the station that a Guinness World Record could very likely be broken in the performance as well. So I wanted to give a little shout out to that one a little bit ahead of time so you can organise getting tickets and all that sort of a thing. That's coming up, as I mentioned, towards the end of the month and early September as well. Put it on the calendar for sure. All right, on with our Aussie August sort of half an hour here. And this one, you may disagree with this one. I get why you might not want to consider this Aussie, but I'm going to claim Dave Dobbin, the Kiwi icon, for this half an hour because I haven't done a Kiwi showcase so far this morning and, you know, that's become a bit of a staple. So here's his song, Language. Yeah, it's not Slice of Ebony.

Better Off Alone, Grinspoon here on Plenty Valley FM. It's not that long until I'm getting out of here, but I wanted to also mention another thing that is going on in more so in the city at the moment and around the city. But the Indian Film Festival is kicking off in about a week's time, about this time next week, and it'll be running for about a week as well. And I bring it up for starters because it's just something that you'll want to know about and will be really cool, but also the Indian film community in Melbourne is actually pretty big, and similar to China as well, there are lots of Indian shows, movies and the like that scout lots of talent from Australia and even film in Australia, because of course we have big Chinese and Indian communities. And it's just one of those things where I would say there might be some more interesting and perhaps more

outlier stuff there than you might first be thinking. I'm going to tip that it's not all just, you know, run-of-the-mill, stereotypical Bollywood stuff. So that is one also to keep your eye on. It might be a lot more interesting than it first sounds. And it already sounds interesting, don't get me wrong, but yeah, there's going to be some interesting stuff going on there. Well worth taking a look at. Anyway, as I mentioned, that is about it for me this morning. I will be back with the Friday Drive. I'll be back on Friday afternoon from about 4 o'clock. I'll be driving you home. Plenty of great Aussie music in there as well for our Aussie August. I also just wanted to let you know that we won't be having Tony's show, One Summer Hits and Memories, this morning. Tony's just a little bit unwell, so we won't be hearing from him this morning. But he'll be back next week, no doubt, to bring us another show with lots of hits. Save up the memories for another week. I'm sure he'll be delighted to have them with you. Here's the Angels to wrap up for this morning to get you really going. Here's Shadowboxer. See you next week.

0: Good morning, I'm Lee Harrison. The federal government's proposed changes to ensure people who inherit an investment property from a spouse don't lose negative gearing. Jamel Wells reports.
1: The government's trying to close an unintended consequence of its tax overhaul that meant widowers, divorcees and domestic violence victims could face less favourable tax treatment on investment properties previously shared with a partner. Under draft legislation, people who inherit an ownership stake in an investment property from a spouse will keep the negative gearing treatment. The change follows complaints led by Senator David Pocock about a flaw in Labor's budget decision to restrict negative gearing to new homes. The public has 2 weeks to give feedback on the draft legislation.
0: Global oil prices have dropped to a three-week low. The price of Brent crude has dipped 5%, slipping below $80 a barrel. U.S. Secretary of State Marco Rubio says while there isn't an agreement yet on the Strait of Hormuz, one could be reached by the end of the week.
2: I think that there's a conversation and a negotiation that we are involved in between Oman and Iran on how more ships can be able to go through there safely in the short term as we move towards these longer term talks about denuclearization.
0: Jetstar passengers will only be allowed just one carry-on item on flights from February next year. The airline will also start charging customers for priority access to the overhead storage. The model of charging for carry-on storage has been adopted by European carriers. The Home Affairs Minister has pulled out of a speech at the National Press Club. With more on that story, Chelsea Bowden.
3: Tony Berg was due to address the National Press Club tomorrow. There he was expected to unveil far-reaching changes to migration in a bid to calm public anger and growing support for One Nation. It's understood Mr. Berg canvassed a number of proposals with ministers on Monday, including tougher family visa rules and restrictions to the work and appeal rights of asylum seekers. But the Home Affairs Minister withdrew from his scheduled appearance yesterday evening. His speech is expected to be rescheduled, but no reason has been given for the delay. Chelsea Bowden reporting.
0: More than half of Australians think they need a career plan B, according to new research. A survey by the UNSW College also found 46% were unconvinced their original education fully prepared them for today's workforce. Career coach Kate Richardson says this is being more strongly felt among younger to mid-career staff.
4: I think for Gen Z, they're feeling that especially because the headlines around AI, technological change, you know, are very present. They're thinking about their first entry point into the workplace and they're concerned about, you know, investing in the right direction.
0: And more than a million people have already completed their census online a week out from the official census night. It's compulsory for all Australians to lodge their form on Tuesday, the 11th of August. This is Air News. James Heard has shed light on his meeting with Kevin Muscat. The former Socceroo was interviewing candidates for the Essendon AFL coaching job. Heard telling Footy Classified it was a good conversation with Muscat and opposition analyst John Wardrop.
5: Yeah, I had a good chat to he and, and John, and it was good. Good chat.
6: Okay, so without delving too far into it, what's next? When do you...
5: I get to present to the full panel later in the week.
0: Meanwhile, interim coach Dean Solomon's expected to make a decision on his coaching future this week. To rugby league, reinforcements will arrive for South Sydney this week with Cameron Murray, David Fifita and Talis Duncan all returning from injury for Saturday night's game against the Eels. Luca Moretti will be back for the Eels. The judiciary's handed down the third longest suspension in NRLW history. Broncos veteran Ali Brigginshaw suspended for 3 weeks for a dangerous throw tackle. Recently retired skipper Ben Stokes says he wants to coach England's cricket team. The all-rounders also defended their ill-fated trip to Noosa during last summer's disastrous Ashes tour. He says the team doesn't have an alcohol problem.
7: Relationship with alcohol and cricket is just something that hasn't moved on as the game of cricket has become more professional.
0: And under pressure, FIFA boss Gianni Infantino is now being accused of blackmailing his former vice president from Jordan. Australian Independent Radio News.
8: Hi, this is Brian Cadd for RAD, recording artists, actors and athletes against drink driving. 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I plan to catch a cab, or I go with a mate who'll stay off the drink and be the designated driver. It makes the road safer for me, and the next guy, and the guy next to him too.
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0: Howdy, friends. 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
1: You know, I love my dad. 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

0: Air News this hour. Hello, I'm Steve Fisher. The Royal Commission, established in the wake of the Bondi terror attacks, will turn its attention today to the key drivers of anti-Semitism. Dusty Fitzpatrick explains.
1: The eighth hearing block for the Royal Commission on Anti-Semitism and Social Cohesion gets underway in Sydney today. The inquiry will hear from experts on radicalisation, including professors from Macquarie and Deakin Universities. It'll examine key drivers of anti-Semitism in Australia, including religious, far-right and other ideologically motivated extremism and radicalisation. The eighth hearing block will run through until next Friday. Dusty Fitzpatrick, Sydney.
0: Meantime, the Home Affairs Minister has postponed a speech where he was expected to outline sweeping changes to Australia's migration settings. Tony Burke was due to appear at the National Press Club this week. It's now understood that address will be rescheduled. Turning overseas, in Ukraine has launched a mass drone attack on Russian oil and logistics infrastructure overnight. The Russians responding with a barrage of drones and missiles, resulting in multiple civilian casualties. Reporter Guillermo Patak has more from Kyiv.
2: In the Sumy region, which is in northeastern Ukraine and bordering Russia, two young girls were killed when a guided aerial bomb landed again on a residential neighbourhood. That strike also killed a 75-year-old woman. And in the meantime, today we also heard of a glide bomb attack on a residential building in Kramatorsk with 22 casualties. All wounded, no people have died in this strike so far, but obviously the strikes are ongoing in some regions of Ukraine, and hence the death toll may still rise.
0: Back home, and the latest results from this year's NAPLAN tests reveal signs of improvement in numeracy for students in years 5, 7 and 9 since the new proficiency levels were introduced in 2023. Around 29,000 more students are now in the exceeding category for numeracy, with